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0: it at the halfway line, pushes it back towards the Austin back line. Good header there, won by Harris. Now brought down Yappe at the arc. Right-footed shot! The rebound gets pushed out to Navajo, who's collided into it! It's a penalty! A collision at the corner of the 18! He's going to end up with a kick from the spot for Colorado! It's been 0-0 for 90-plus minutes tonight at Dick's Sporting Goods Park. And Navajo, the opportunity now to break the deadlock for Colorado and earn this team 3 points. Navajo backs away from the ball, shrugs his shoulders. Deep breath in, deep breath out, chops his feet, right foot, hammers it into the back of the net. The Rapids get the one goal they've been looking for, get the only goal that they need tonight. His ninth of the season, Rafael Navajo goes left, and the net ripples.
1: Yet another dramatic finish for the Colorado Rapids post-World Cup break. They have two winners in extra time, both 1-0 wins, one against San Diego FC, and the one you just heard two Saturdays ago against Austin FC, as Rafa Navajo scored his ninth goal of the season. He was fouled in the box and converted the subsequent penalty kick north of 90 minutes, and yet another 1-0 win for the Rapids in extra time. And the Rapids are back in position. They are in striking distance of a wild card spot, of a playoff spot in the Western Conference. Welcome to Rapids Soccer on the Altitude Sports Radio Network. I am Mark Springer alongside Alberto Urueta. And tonight the Rapids are back at home at Dick's Sporting Goods Park for a matchup with the last place team in the Western Conference, Sporting Kansas City. So an opportunity for Colorado here tonight to get at least 1 point and put themselves, at least for the moment, because we got West Coast games going on tonight, for a tie for one of those final wild card spots. Or actually, that would put them 1 point back. But 3 points could vault them into playoff position here tonight. And they are facing the worst team in the Western Conference. Let's go back to last Saturday night and that dramatic finish. It was 0-0. It was 0-0. North of 90 minutes, and in the third minute of stoppage time, a penalty from Mirto Uzuni on Rafa Navajo in the box in the scoring area led to a penalty kick for Navajo, who converted. Still a couple minutes left to finish in that game. Here's how the end of that game sounded.
0: 10 seconds away from 98 minutes. The Rapids are up 1-0. Second half stoppage time penalty. Plajeta has a diagonal ball off his chest. Rolls it into the box. Left-footed ball. What a save by Hansen. Preserving the clean sheet. Preserving the 3 points. Austin pick it up in the middle third. Knocked down by Navajo. Final whistle blows. The Rapids back in the win column. 1-0 over Austin FC.
1: Zach Hansen with a save late sealed the deal for Colorado, and he made all three saves against him in that game against Austin FC, and a huge late win for Colorado, who are 2-1-0 coming out of the World Cup break. All three games have been 1-0 games, and the Rapids are 2-1 in those three games. They had a 1-0 loss sandwiched in between the 1-0 win at home against San Diego and the 1-0 win at home against Austin. They lost 1-0 at St. Louis City. They're actually down a man for about 80 minutes of that match, and it was a red card that the Rapids picked up in the 12th minute. Rob Holding picked that up, and they were able to hold St. Louis off the board for about 60 minutes, for about an hour, until St. Louis did score mercifully. A good fight by the Rapids, down a man for for about an hour, but it was too much time to be down a man, and then that's it. That's the only goal that they've conceded coming out of the World Cup break. And then two clean sheets for Zach Hansen and the Rapids in their other two home victories for Nick Hansen and the Rapids there in their two home wins. And he'll be back in net tonight as Zach Steffen. I got my Zachs and my Knicks confused there. Zach Steffen is out with injury, so it's the Nick Hansen show in net for the Colorado Rapids. Let's hear from Rapids head coach Matt Wells. During this two-week layoff for the Rapids and heading into tonight's match against San Diego FC.
2: No, I think, listen, obviously we know their league position, but for me it's doing a deeper dive, analysing them as a team. They've made quite a few changes from when we played them previously. I think everyone knows with them they've got an incredible threat into the space behind. So you have to keep constant pressure on the ball. The second you don't have pressure on the ball, they've got very fast players on the top line. And obviously it's no secret how we play, press high and high defensive line. So I'm sure that's something they'll be trying to target. So we have to control that. But they're a dangerous team.
3: You have talked a lot about the world momentum. How important is it to keep winning at home after two wins on the last two games?
2: Yeah, I think, listen, you can't always control the actual outcome of a game. I think for me, what we can control is our performance level. And I thought against Austin, we were excellent. It's probably our best performance of the season. Maybe in the last minute, we don't get a penalty and we don't win that game. That wouldn't change my reflections, my analysis of that game. So that's what I mean. We have to keep, if we can produce another performance like Austin and we can make that a consistent base level for us, then we're going to be a very good team at the fighting at the right end of the table. If we drop our performance level in this league, then we'll lose games. So for me, the bit we can control is how we show up, our intensity, making sure tactically we're well prepared, and then playing with big personality, the courage of a big team, then we're always going to have a chance to win games.
3: How important will it be for the team to take advantage of the rival and score more goals after 2-1-0s at home?
2: Yeah, even that, to be honest, I've been asked that a lot. It really doesn't concern me. I'd be more concerned if we were winning 1-0 and our XG was 0.5. I think when your XG is over 3, it shows that the hardest thing to do in football is create chances, and we're doing that consistently. So some days your forwards are going to finish, some days they're not. Some days the little bit of luck you need in front of goal, like we had here against Houston. When we beat Houston, we scored 6 goals. We didn't deserve to score 6 goals. It was just we had one of those days in the final third where every time we shot, the ball went in, and everyone raved about that performance. The performance we delivered against Austin was 10 times the performance we delivered against Houston. So for me, it's always to be rational, to be analytical, to not be emotional, to not get carried away with, oh, we're not scoring enough, or when we score 6, think we're an unbelievable team. What we did against Austin was a very, very high-level football performance. If we were to repeat that week in, week out, there'd be many weekends where we score 3-4 goals just with that same performance alone. Of course, in the last week, we've worked on trying to even up that level and up that level. That's what we're always trying to do. So, no, we're all excited. We're well prepared, but it's going to be a difficult game.
3: My last one for me. Yeah. I have to ask you about Lucas Harrington and how proud are you as a coach to form a player in 6 months that is the record transaction for the club history?
2: Yeah. That's good now that I can admit that he has gone to Hull. So, no, listen, he's a fantastic, I've said many times, a fantastic character, top player. He embraced everything we wanted to do here from the minute he arrived. He's a player that's willing to push boundaries, his own boundaries. He plays with big courage on the pitch, and that's why his performances have been recognised. But it does give me a lot of pride. It gives us, as coaches and as an environment, as a club, gives us a lot of pride. If you're able to identify, I'm not saying he was obscure, but you're able to identify a player that young in Australia to bring him here, to put him through an environment and a culture and a game model that both improves him but also demonstrates his talents to the world, and then that's getting recognised in the Premier League. That's only good for us. And hopefully it'll be a similar pattern going forward. And I think for all the guys in the dressing room now to know that we have the attention of the Premier League and this stature of clubs watching our players is very impressive. So, no, we're delighted for him, and I'm a whole City fan moving forward. Cheers.
4: Just wrap up with a message to the fans.
2: Yeah.
4: Some games here in the next couple of weeks. Just kind of, what's your message to them? Get them out and root on this team.
2: No, listen, nothing special. They've been outstanding, the fans. So it's just to ask for same again. I think they were with us until the end against San Diego, and we scored late. They were with us until the end against Austin, and we scored late. You can't do that without an incredible fan base. I do think we've got brilliant fitness levels. We've got a really extreme mentality. We're starting to see the fruits of that labour from we started working on that all the way back in whatever date it was in January. And now we're starting to see how fit we are, how strong we are, and all the hard work the guys have put in, that grueling pre-season, the grueling mini-season. We benefit from that, but there's no question the fans play a huge part in that, how they support the team until the end. And in a weird way, there's going to be a game at some point where we go behind. I think that's what I've said all season. We've been a much better team when we score first as opposed to when we concede first. We worked a lot on that over the break around our mentality. And we've shown a real strong mentality since we've come back, but we haven't been able to do that from a position behind. The St. Louis game is an anomaly because we were down to 10 men for so early and St. Louis didn't score until so late. So in a weird way, I am looking forward to at some point in this next block of games, we are going to go a goal behind. And I want to see that same mentality, hopefully the same support from the fan base, and it won't be long before we're the same team 1-0 down as we are at 1-0 up. But yeah, we need the fans in on Saturday against Kansas.
1: That was Rapids head coach Matt Wells earlier this week ahead of tonight's game at home against Sporting Kansas City. You heard him mention Lucas Harrington there, a big move. Lucas Harrington getting transferred to Hull City. We're going to take a quick timeout, and when we come back, we're going to hear from Lucas Harrington in detail that move. A big move for a young 18-year-old who showed very well for the Rapids, going to the English Premier League. We'll talk about that next. We'll also hear from Rapids midfielder who plays in that creator spot, Paxton Aronson. That's all on the other side. It's your Rapids pregame show, getting you set for Colorado and Sporting Kansas City on the Altitude Sports Radio Network.
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1: Welcome back to the Rapids pregame show. I'm Mark Springer alongside Alberto Urueta, getting you set for Colorado and Sporting Kansas City. 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So for the Rapids, they are now without 18-year-old, very promising young central defender Lucas Harrington. A record-making, record-breaking transaction transfer was completed earlier this week. between the Rapids and Hull City of the English Premier League. Hull City was actually in the English Championship last season, the second division in England, but they earned promotion, finishing as one of the top teams in that league, and they are back in the Premier League. They've been in the Premier League before, but Hull City back in the Premier League, and when you're back in the Premier League, you want to add some good talent, some good young talent, perhaps, and they targeted Lucas Harrington, the 18-year-old central defender of the Rapids, who also did play for Team Australia in the World Cup. He was the youngest player to start a knockout match for the Socceroos. That's what they call Australia's national soccer team. He played in that game against Egypt in the round of 32. That game was tied at one after a full 120 minutes. That game went to extra time, and Lucas Harrington did take a penalty kick in that game. He missed that penalty kick, but that's a big ask for an 18-year-old central defender to be taking a PK in that spot. He played a full 90 minutes in a 0-0 draw against Paraguay in a Group D match, and if you remember, Paraguay beat Germany. They scored against Germany, and in a defense led by Lucas Harrington, was able to keep Paraguay off the board. So this kid is good. He'd been on Altitude Sports Radio on the Kreckman and Lindahl show that I produce a couple of times. Great kid, great personality, bright future, and he goes to Hull City for an MLS record transfer fee, reportedly up to $23 million. It's a $17 million base salary plus a sell-on percentage. That is the largest outbound fee for a defender in MLS history. And you heard Matt Wells talk about in the last segment for the Rapids to identify that young talent in Australia and sign him to the Rapids. And it was good scouting eye for the Rapids, and they'll get a good fee, a good chunk of change for a guy that they were ultimately, any MLS team really, was going to lose a player of that caliber when EPL teams are interested, or any European or high-level teams, you know, in those bigger leagues are interested in your services. So let's hear from Lucas Harrington. He talked 2 weeks ago after the win against Austin FC. Here's Lucas Harrington.
10: Yeah, it was good. Obviously, the All-Star game was a great experience, but I was just so keen to get back here for the boys for this game, and yeah, I did that, so it was great.
11: How much of Keegan's advice did you take going into All-Star Week and kind of, you know, putting yourself out there?
10: Yeah, no, he was great. Yeah, he did tell me to put myself out there. He said he had his first one at Young as well, so he just said, go enjoy it, go introduce yourself to the boys, which I did, and yeah, it was a great experience. Got along really well with the young boys as well, so no, it was a great 4 days.
12: What's been your favorite part of this MLS season so far?
10: Probably just playing every week in front of the fans. They're really special. I love the connection between them and us, and yeah, it's been great to represent them every week at home, and it's been awesome.
13: Lucas, you primarily work with Rob at center back. Tonight you got to work with Lulek. How's that relationship, and maybe how's he different than Rob?
10: Yeah, obviously he's younger, less experienced, but you know, Lulek's a great player, very physical, good on the ball, left-footed as well, which helps playing on the left side. And obviously Rob, you know, he's one of the most experienced players in the league, so it's great to have him by my side, and also to play with Noah a lot this season has been great. You know, he works so hard, so, you know, to see him, you know, get some minutes has been great, and I've loved playing alongside him as well.
14: Lucas, you played right center back in the All-Star game, right center back tonight. Is there a real differentiation on which side of the back line you play for you?
10: No, not really. I mean, obviously I'm right-footed, so I guess it makes it a bit easier playing on the right, just being able to open up. But, you know, I'm comfortable on the left as well. I've played there most of the season, so I just enjoy being on the pitch, really.
11: For both of these home games that have been late, dramatic winners, obviously I think it's fair to say the team thinks that in both games you could have won by more and maybe put the game to bed earlier. But, you know, winning in that fashion, two home games in a row, what can that do for a locker room coming out of the break?
10: Yeah, it's massive. You know, we work so hard during the week and preseason, so to see those, you know, last-minute moments coming together with quality is something that we all love to see. Obviously, you'd rather not be nervous for the last 5 minutes and be up 3-0, but to nick it late in front of the fans is always so special. And, you know, the boys really enjoyed the past two home games, and it just shows the character we've got in the change room, and just never stop believing, just back each other. So, no, it's been great to win our last two games late.
12: What's the biggest way Matt Wells has helped you?
10: Just how demanding he is. You know, obviously he's a top coach who wants to be at the highest level, so he demands a lot from us as players, and he pushes us every day in training. Just his mentality and just how much he's pushed me to become better on and off the field, and yeah, it's been great playing under him.
14: Lucas, you've been absolutely adored these 6 months and a huge inspiration to all the young soccer players in the academy and around Colorado. Do you feel that?
10: Yeah, thank you. I mean, yeah, coming here as a young player, I think, you know, I've always loved interacting with the fans, even back in my hometown. So to be, you know, have a nice reception with them and to be loved by them is a great feeling as a player. And, yeah, I play for them every week just to play my hardest and try and get a result. So, no, I love playing in front of the fans.
12: What made you shout out Quinn McNichols?
10: He's my best mate. I've played a lot with him in my younger years. So, yeah, he plays in Australia. So, yeah, shout out Quinn McNichols.
13: Who was maybe your favorite player at the All-Star game you got to meet that you hadn't maybe met before?
10: Definitely Son. He's just such a great guy, so genuine, and has a lot of time for us young players. You know, he didn't have to spend time with us, but, you know, he always was happy to speak to us, happy to share advice, and, yeah, just a great guy.
15: What did you learn from him?
10: Just be a nice person. It obviously works for him, so I think we can all take a leaf out of his book and just be genuine and nice and just give back in any way we can.
14: Humidity of North Carolina versus the elevation here in Colorado, what's worse?
10: Humidity. I love playing here, so yeah, humidity is worse for sure.
1: And that was the final media availability for Lucas Harrington with the Colorado Rapids, coming off of his lone MLS All-Star Game appearance. He got to appear in the MLS All-Star Game at 18 years old, and he caps his Rapids career with a 1-0 home win over Austin FC. And now he's off to Hull City in the English Premier League. And Hull City opens in the English Premier League. They get going next week, and Hull City opens 1 week from today, 5:30 a.m. Mountain Time, at home against Manchester United. And got to thank Lucas Harrington, if the Hull City's going to spend all that money on him, that he is going to be in their starting 11. So something to watch for 1 week from today. Let's also hear from Rapids midfielder. He plays up right behind Hafa Navajo. He's the creator in the middle. This is Paxton Aronson ahead of tonight's Rapids match against Sporting Kansas City.
16: Yeah, I mean, I think when we played them in the first game, obviously they were at a bit of a vulnerable stage. I think when we've reviewed the past couple games, they have a little bit of newer identity. They brought new players in, so no game is easy in this league. We're going to take it like we take every game. They're a top team with top players, especially Jovetic up top. And like I said, they've added numerous players to the roster, so it's going to be a difficult game.
3: Are you guys happy to be back at home after two wins here, to take some momentum playing local?
16: Yeah, definitely. I think our home record speaks for itself, but I think the feeling that the entire club has when we play at home, it gives us that little extra confidence boost. And yeah, winning late in the last two home games definitely kind of gives us that extra boost. And yeah, we look forward to playing at home every single game in front of the fans.
3: How important will it be for the team to score more goals after 2-1-0s, and especially with a team that you already scored for?
16: Yeah, definitely. I think that's something we've been wanting to add. We've showcased it before, I think earlier in the season, when you think of some of the home games like Houston, 6-2, Galaxy, 4-1 at home. So we have the capability. I thought against Austin, they did a good job defending. I think we got unlucky on some stages to not have more goals go in the back of the net, but just shows the mentality of the team to still scrape it through and get the 3-0 win, or sorry, the 1-0 win. But yeah, looking to win first and foremost and hopefully get some extra goals.
3: Is it different for the team to prepare a game against the worst team and then in 4 or 5 days to one of the best one, LAFC, or is the same?
16: Maybe for some clubs, but here we approach everything the same. I think it gives massive credit to the coaching staff and the coach. Every game he puts so much time and effort into it, and then that's what we do on the pitch, following precise game plans to each and every single team and their players individually. So, no, we take no game lightly, and we prepare for every single game with the utmost respect for the opponent.
3: Max, and last one for me. Lucas Harrington was sold yesterday to the Premier League. Any advice for a co-worker that is going to play on a place that you were Europe?
16: No advice from him. I think he's done well himself. But for me, being in Europe and having that experience as well, just to cherish it, I told him, he's still 17, so he's going to be living alone. I remember my first experience over in Europe, it was just grinding every single day, fully focused on the football, fully focused on the soccer training, and then coming back, I gave him a big movie list to watch just for the downtime. But no, he's going to be great. He came here for 8 months, adapted so well, so I have no doubt that he's going to go over there and do the same thing he did here.
4: And we'll just wrap it up. Message to the fans with three home games over the next couple of weeks here. What do they need for you guys to put on good performances?
16: Yeah, I think it's a massive opportunity, so I'd just say show out for us. I think, yeah, we've showcased our home record all year, and it also gives huge credit to them. And, yeah, we play better when they're behind us, so I think it's a pivotal moment in the season with having, like you said, these three games at home. And if we get 9 points from it, it puts us in such a good position in the table. So just show out and show the support that you have all season.
1: That was Rapids midfielder, plays up in the midfield. It's Paxton Aronson ahead of tonight's game against Sporting Kansas City. Paxton Aronson, 22 years old, and you heard him say that he played in Europe as well with Lucas Harrington going over to Europe. Paxton Aronson played two seasons, had a couple of, or in each season, he had 7 appearances with Eintracht Frankfurt in the Bundesliga in Germany. That was the 22-23 and 23-24 seasons where Paxton Aronson had a couple appearances there. Just a kid, an American kid playing there in the Bundesliga. And then he spent 2 seasons in the Netherlands in the Eredivisie. He played for Vitesse and Utrecht last season, or excuse me, in 24-25, he played for Utrecht. He actually scored 8 goals and had 4 assists in 33.

0: This is Dr. Ramos with Ramos Law, the official injury law firm partner of the Denver Broncos.
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6: Wrapping up the Rapids pregame show, it's the Colorado Rapids versus Sporting Kansas City tonight at Dick's Sporting Goods Park. Kansas City, the worst team in the West, and the Rapids, with 3 points, will vault into playoff position. If they get a win tonight at home, they'll vault into playoff position in the Western Conference. 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Insure carefully, dream fearlessly. In goal for the Rapids is Nick Hansen. At right back is Reggie Cannon. Left back on the other side is Miguel Navajo. Your two center backs are Rob Holding and Loic Williams. In your deep midfield on the right side is Wayne Frederick. On the left side is Joshua Atencio. In the upper midfield on the right wing is Dante Seeley. On the left wing is Georgie Manangu. And in the middle is Paxton Aronson. And up front with 9 goals on the season, the striker, and he had the game-winning penalty kick 2 weeks ago, Hafa Navajo. Now let's get the health report brought to you by UC Health. 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Out for the Rapids tonight is Zach Steffen with a shoulder injury. Rapids' other goalkeeper is out with a shoulder injury. Also out tonight for Colorado, Mamadou Diop, Theodore Ku DiPietro, Kamani Stewart Baines, and Travis Jackson. Actually, I think that's Jackson Travis. I got that backwards. It's Jackson Travis. He's out tonight. That's your lineups and your health report. And it is time for kickoff out at Dick's Sporting Goods Park between the Rapids and Sporting Kansas City. Connor Cape, Drew Moore have the call next on the Altitude Sports Radio Network.
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And the whole

0: remarkable milestone in Colorado Rapids history. On August 1st against Austin FC, Rapids captain Keegan Rosenberry made his 200th MLS regular season appearance for the club, becoming just the third player in Rapids history to reach that mark. And tonight we celebrate not just 200 games, but the player, the leader, and the person behind them. At this time, we direct your attention to the video board for a special message from Keegan's parents.
1: Hello from Pennsylvania. Congratulations, Keegan, on your 200 appearances with the Colorado Rapids. We wish we could be standing there with you tonight, but we're so grateful to Kylie, Eric, Ivy, and Colton for making the trip to Colorado to represent our family.
2: Every time we walk into a stadium and see you out on the field, we still look at each other in amazement and shake our heads. We can hardly believe that we're watching our son live the dream he talked about as a little boy. Reaching 200 appearances with the Rapids is an extraordinary accomplishment. This number represents countless hours of training and the dedication you've shown to your teammates, your coaches, your club, and the game you love. This is an incredible milestone. We have no doubt that there are many more memories and accomplishments ahead of you. Whatever comes next, we'll be there cheering you on every step of the way. We love you, and we couldn't be prouder to call you our son. Congratulations on 200 appearances, Keegan.
0: Joining Keegan tonight are his wife, Saint, their son, Booker, his sister, Kylie, his brother-in-law, Eric, and his niece and nephew, Ivy and Colton. Colorado Rapids Club President Warwick Smith is presenting Keegan with his framed jersey to mark this incredible milestone. Rapids supporters, let's hear it one more time for Keegan Rosenberry. Congratulations on 200 appearances as a member of the Colorado Rapids.
3: Good evening, Rapids fans. I'm Connor Cape, joined by Drew Moore up in the booth high above the pitch at Dick's Sporting Goods Park. Drew, trivia question for you. Three players have reached 200 appearances with this club. Can you name the two other than Keegan?
4: Connor, why do you do this to me?
3: Because it makes your face turn red.
4: Pablo Mastroianni and Drew Moore.
3: That is right. Congratulations to Keegan, and I think it's always a congratulations to you and Pablo as well for setting the standard for this club and being an example that Keegan could follow and then begin to set the standard for the next wave of Rapids. Congratulations, Keegan Rosenberry, acquired right before the 2019 season 200 regular season appearances with the Rapids. Picked that up 2 weeks ago against Austin FC. Tonight, available on the bench, as the Rapids take on their I-70 rivals, Sporting Kansas City. A couple of MLS originals separated by only 555 miles of prairie. Ready to go at it once again. The Rapids won the first fixture between these two sides at Sporting Park in Kansas City earlier this season, 4-1. Looking to do the double. Guido Gonzalez, our match official, gets us underway, and Kansas City send it into the corner where the Rapids will have a throw-in 10 seconds into the match. The Rapids are wearing the colorful Colorado kit, which is the black with the blue numbers and the burgundy trim, along with all of the colors from the kits of the past. Sporting are wearing the, I don't know if it's officially hoops, doesn't go all the way around. So waiting on this throw-in here from Cannon. It's in off the head of Navajo and then flicked forward. Wayne Frederick couldn't quite get to it, headed forward off the chest of Atencio, knocked back down to his right foot, played to the middle for Kansas City's captain Dejan Jovalic, former LA Galaxy man. But the Rapids get it back from there with Frederick holding back to Hansen, who's in front of the north goal. We'll say it's the hoop kits, the light blue from head to toe for Kansas City. Nico Hansen in goal, Reggie Cannon, Rob Holding, Loic Williams, Miguel Navarro, Josh Atencio, Wayne Frederick, Paxton Aronson, Georgie Manungu, Dante Seeley, and Hafa Navajo the starting 11 as chosen by Matt Wells as Navajo gets knocked to the ground in the middle of the park here by Zoran Bassong, who is a young player that we both like for Kansas City, a young Canadian. And I feel like you're a little partial to some of the young Canadians, Drew.
4: I got a couple in my house that are eating all my food, but Bassong is certainly a player that I think is underrated in this league. His physical outputs, how much ground he covers, how fast he is, just really breaks up plays nicely and is a good connection in the middle of the field for Sporting Kansas City. Is having a good season when his squad is struggling a bit. He's somebody that sticks out to me.
3: Forblarian lays it over to the right, one of the center backs for Kansas City. Loic Williams heads it down in the middle third. It bounces out off Colorado. It'll be a throw in right at the center stripe for Kansas City. It rained all day. There was even a flash flood warning in Aurora earlier this afternoon. Hopefully, we'll be able to get through this one with no weather delays, but there is a chance for thunderstorms around 8:30, 9 o'clock. But 68 degrees, overcast, a little bit muggy. Otherwise, very nice conditions as Cannon is going to loop a ball into the box, bounces once inside the 18, rolls away from Davis. Manungu will pick it up for Colorado, faces goal. Georgie cuts through the inline, gets around Davis into the box. Georgie threads it across, it gets knocked back out. Kansas City trying to work their way out of their own end. Dejan Jovalich had it for a moment. And Kansas City, enough muscle there to maintain it, but it's turned over. Manungu over the bar.
4: What a chance that is as well. And the counter press is so impressive from the Rapids. Two or three times Sporting Kansas City win the ball, not able to clear their lines. And Manungu picks the pocket of Mosquera, and he's in all alone with Cleveland. It's a tough angle. You expect Manungu to be better with this opportunity, and that would have been a wonderful start. 3 minutes in to go up 1-0 here at home. Unfortunately, puts it over the bar. Good front-footed start, though, from the Rapids.
3: You got to think he would have had Cleveland beat if he could have kept it on frame, just underneath it a little bit. 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Nico Hansen on the ball after it goes out of bounds off Kansas City and a throw-in for Colorado. 3:55 into this one. Nothing. Loic Williams rolls a ground pass up the far sideline. Finds Aronson, who threads it behind Mosquera. But Navajo was offside. A harsh tackle from Mosquera sends Navajo tumbling to the surface. But it happened after the play, after the flag went up. This isn't going to end up being Rapids ball here. Not even sure it's a foul either. Because Mosquera, he can't turn around and check the AR if the flag goes up. He still has to play the ball. And when you're playing a game at full speed, sometimes that happens when it happens a split second like that.
4: Absolutely. And I don't like seeing it happen to Hafa Navajo, obviously. But
3: he is up. Looks okay.
4: He looks okay. And Mosquera, that's what he's been brought in to do from FC Juarez and Liga MX, the big Colombian, to really be demanding on that back line for Sporting Kansas City, to be physical, to use his frame and athleticism to set the tone. And he'll feel good about getting that early tackle in. And obviously, he's not going to get booked or anything here, maybe just a talking to. It's a great pass from Paxton Aronson as well, but be interesting to watch that battle all night now that it's already gone physical between Hafa Navajo, who's a big boy himself, and Mosquera.
3: Mosquera might be the most broad-shouldered individual I've ever seen since Loic Williams. A couple of physical specimens at center back tonight.
4: Absolutely.
3: Mosquera missed Capita, went off his head, then out of bounds, and Kansas City have kept it in Colorado's ends here. It's bouncing off of heads. Cannon at the top of the 18, able to get a foot to it. Navajo couldn't hang on to it, but it goes over to Navarro, and then Davis picks the pass there, but Navajo gets stuck in. Slides in, knocks it out. It'll be a throw in here for Kansas City. Quick toss from Davis back to Mosquera. Over to Karich, and Karich from the edge of the center circle back to Cleveland. And then poor at the back again. Dante Seeley's going to pick up this ball from Navajo off the deflection. from Cleveland. Tries to get it back to Navajo at the top of the 18, but it is knocked away by Kansas City. A throw-in for Colorado. Quickly taken by Cannon down to the halfway line for holding. Holding back to Cannon. Cannon holding again. And holding over to Williams. Horizontal ball to the east. The far side of Dick's Sporting Goods Park. Paxton Aronson on it for a moment. Hands it off to Atencio. Bounces it to the center circle for Rob Holding. Holding over to his right to Cannon with a pass. And Cannon back to Holding. We may see a lot of the game like this where Kansas City doesn't necessarily want to possess the ball, but they do want to keep the Rapids in no man's land in that middle third as the ball bounces away from Frederick nicely for Atencio. Wide to the right for Seeley. Slips, gets it to his left. His shot is blocked. Brief calls for a handball from Colorado. The whole bench is standing up for the Rapids, but Guido Gonzalez has walked away from the play as Jake Davis sends a rope into the Rapids half. Hansen will be able to collect it inside his own 18-yard box. Undoubtedly, this is being checked by tonight's VAR, Kevin Terry Jr. Got a replay in stadium. I don't know what a handball is. I thought it was when the ball hit the hand, but you have to take into account natural positioning. It does hit his hand.
4: I think that's a handball, Connor. I think that's a handball that's called these days. You know,
3: well, Kevin Terry's had a chance to look at it, and he's not stopping play here as this ball goes out of bounds now. It'll be a Rapids throw, so they can take their time getting over to it. But it, I don't think it's even being checked anymore.
4: No, the referee, Guido Gonzalez, is signaling that Bassong's hand was tucked close to his body. Although I thought when it actually hit his hand, it was separated a little bit more than Gonzalez is signaling. But that's the decision. It's always tough when it's from that close range as well, Connor, right? He doesn't have time to react. Maybe it's tucked in close enough to his body, and it would have just hit his body anyway. But we play on regardless.
3: A foul by Mosquera on Navajo. Remember, Mosquera's already received a scolding. Escapes this without a card, though. Malik Williams to Manungu. Who had that shot early over the bar. 8:50 on the clock. 0-0. Malik Williams to Aronson. Left side. Paxton slowing down, shuffling forward. Comes to a complete stop. Trying to cut inside away from Davis. Continues to dribble inside. Rolls it to the right for Cannon. Cannon hands it off to Seeley on the right wing. Seeley looking for that first MLS goal still. Sprays one into the middle, and Navarro can't hang on to it, and Georgie Manungu commits a foul. Not a bad foul, as it could have ended up being a counterattack going the other way for Kansas City. And Georgie gets away with a professional foul without having to see a card for it.
4: I think he just hesitated on it a little bit as well. I think he thought he was going to get to it before Suleimanov and ended up having to foul him to keep Kansas City from going out on the break, which we know they want to do with players like Calvin Harris and Capita on the field with the speed that they have. Transition is one way I know Kansas City will think and believe that they can get after this Rapid side, especially with all the possession that we do anticipate them being able to build.
3: Hansen to Williams. Rapids back in their own half. Over to Holding. Jovalich closes down quickly to Cannon. Atencio back to Cannon. And back to Hansen. Top of the 18 pass to Navarro. Navarro finds a good outlet almost 180 degrees with Manungu. Handed off to Aronson. Back to Georgie. And then Orbean's going to send it into the stands before Manungu can catch up to it. 10.5 minutes have gone by. Nothing between the Rapids and Kansas City.
4: And that ball from Miguel Navarro to Georgie Manungu is straight off the training pitch. He knows Georgie's going to be there in that spot, ready to receive that pass from Navarro.
3: Seeley, right side, cutting inside top of the box, goes to ground, no call. Atencio pokes it away, and Frederick must have thought he was in an offside position. He let it roll by him. He would know better than we would. Capita in the middle, hands it back to Georgie. Navarro at the center stripe. as the Rapids are back on it. Ball to his left to the sideline for Georgie Navarro. Back to the center circle, Holden. Right foot pushes the ball to the right wing for Seeley. Seeley bounces it back to Cannon. Cannon to Seeley. Inching forward, Capita defending in front of him, Carriage behind him. Goes back to Cannon with a pass and back to the edge of the center circle for Holden. 10 outfield players for Colorado, all in Kansas City's half, and Nico Hansen not far away as well, as the Rapids applying pressure here. Into the box, bounces back out to Frederick. Frederick crosses it in, gets sent back out. Atencio brings it down. Atencio rolls it back to Cannon. Halfway line holding. Holding, ground pass, fizz forward for Frederick. Now into the path of Seeley, who's going to get beat to the ball, and it goes out for a goal kick. Did he think he was also in an offside position? Didn't think like he really went after that one.
4: And that's exactly the point Matt Wells is making, especially with Wayne Frederick now twice in the last couple of minutes. Wayne has kind of hesitated and not committed. I think the one that he let go earlier, Connor, you have to take the chance on. I don't think he was offsides, regardless of whether he thought he was or not. Take the chance that you're offsides, because if you're not, you have the ball in such a great, dangerous spot. And then he hesitated on the cross the second time he thought he was offsides, and Matt Wells finally went after him for that, because these are dangerous positions to be in, to just let it go thinking you could be offsides.
3: You got to have that killer instinct.
4: Absolutely. This is a night to be ruthless, if there ever was one, against a team like Sporting Kansas City, asking itself a lot of questions at the bottom of the Western Conference standings. Be ruthless tonight. If you're offsides, you're offsides. Don't worry about it. You'll play the next play.
3: Right, this is, you're never going to be out of this game. Even if, say you concede first, you're still going to have good opportunities to get back into this game and get all 3 points. This is a Kansas City team that has just struggled mightily. They have conceded 46 goals. Next closest in the Western Conference is 36, conceded by Austin. Manungu, edge of the box. Cross gets sent back out. Navajo can't head it towards goal. Aronson underneath it. Off ahead. Off Kansas City. It'll be a corner for Colorado. First of the evening for either team. 13:50 on the clock. 0-0 on the board. Maybe a set piece is where the breakthrough will come.
4: Well, I'll take set piece goals any day of the week. It's all about the service, though, isn't it, Connor? That's what we've talked about a lot this season. Can you put the service where the big bodies are?
3: I hope so. Paxton Aronson. Oh, my goodness. Whistle blows right as Paxton is beginning his approach.
4: We've seen this more this year, I feel like, than we have in previous seasons.
3: And who wants this? Who is asking for this? Malik Williams ends up on the ground. It's a wet surface. Either he slipped, he got pushed. It's a foul, it's whatever, but play the corner kick and then adjudicate. So many stoppages. We do this again. Paxton Aronson in the twilight. Right-footed ball, sails in, gets headed back out, didn't beat the first man. Aronson will track it down. Cross another one in, looking for Navajo, but it's headed up in the air and out. Navarro knocks it into the 18. And it goes off the top of the foot of Atencio, out for a goal kick for Kansas City. Service. Didn't beat the first man with that one.
4: Yeah, and that might have been a, designed to play the near post. Didn't get enough bodies across to get on the end of it. Wayne Frederick doing that dirty work in the middle of the field.
3: How is that a foul?
4: I'm not sure it is, Connor.
3: There's a 50-50 shoulder ball, and apparently Frederick lost the battle with Ajibang. That just looks like shoulder-to-shoulder contact.
4: It does. In the middle of the field is going to be key tonight, Connor. I feel like it's really kind of man-for-man. Three against three in there.
3: Well, play advantage. Now Paxton Aronson gets knocked down by Ajibang. 10 yards from the top of the box, and the whistle blows immediately while Georgie's standing on it.
4: Yeah, it's been choppy here, and the last 3 or 4 minutes, no flow to the match after the Rapids seem to have gotten in a, a nice flow early, creating some opportunities, really good on the counter press. They are going to have a lot of the possession tonight, Connor, so finding those overloads, those 2v1s, those 3v2s in dangerous spots will be important. But if your counter press is going to be as good as it is tonight, can you go and score and be ruthless off those opportunities that are given to you? Give your side a lot of confidence.
3: Dante Sealy, right arm up. Left foot, knocks it in. This is a good one, and it's knocked just wide of the post. Oh, that was a great ball in from Sealy.
4: It sure was. It had good pace on it, good height. Maybe Rob holding it. Huff and Navajo just got in each other's way a little bit. I think it comes off of Navajo's head. Maybe even Rob holding shoulder in the end. Oh, falls harmlessly wide. If he could just get his head down on that, redirect it on frame, Cleveland's going to be in trouble.
3: Calvin Harris, former Colorado Rapid, did just enough to disrupt it, too. He was in there.
4: And you know Calvin Harris would love to come back and score on his former side here at Dick's Sporting Goods Park. Had a lot of good seasons here with the Rapids.
3: Something was checked by Kevin Terry Jr. We don't know. Held up the goal kick momentarily after a brief interlude through Sporting. The Rapids got it back, and then Navajo was looking for a long ball into the right channel. Took a deflection, and Kansas City had it back now. The aforementioned Harris, edge of the box. First touch is inside the 18 for Kansas City. Sends it backwards to Bassong. Comes back to Harris. Harris looking for Bassong again. It rolls past about four different athletes down there. And Karich gets his cross blocked by Atencio. Lodlorian on it now. Left foot back to Cleveland. I tell you what, Drew, part of our responsibility being on the radio is we have to paint the picture, and nature has painted a pretty good sunset. See those pinks? It's pretty good.
4: Yeah, it's beautiful.
3: Good night for the footy.
4: It is, and it was, I didn't mind the day. I don't mind a little bit of rain. It's been so dry here. We haven't had much of it.
3: Cools everything down.
4: It does, and it's cleared off, and not completely cleared off, but it's a beautiful evening to play right now and to watch as well. Which is what we get to do.
3: It's fantastic.
4: And we get to talk about it.
3: And we get to talk about it, give our opinions. Talk about Georgia Manungu and his speed as he gets to the edge of the 18. It's Aronson, top of the box. Shot is kicked away. Blocked at the top of the 6-yard box by Kansas City. I don't know that he hit that as square as he would have wanted to. Well, that's poor there. Arms extended into the back of Wayne Frederick. Rapids are going to hang on to the ball here. Sealy. Aronson has nobody there making the run. And Matt Wells is continuing his tirade against his young midfielder, Wayne Frederick.
4: Yeah, he's got it out for Wayne tonight, doesn't he? But Capita does just enough to come back and unsettle Paxton Aronson. Not quite able to get that ball under control as quickly as he would have liked. It was bouncing a bit. It's a good opportunity. And yeah, once again, I'm not sure Wayne Frederick would have gotten on the end of that through ball to him anyway, but Matt Wells wants to see him give it a try. Again, just go for it. This is a night to run everything out like that. Don't worry about whether it goes out of play or not.
3: Reggie Cannon, good defending on Capita, gets it back. Wayne Frederick gets knocked down by Bassong, comes back to Sealy, right side. Dante Sealy to his left foot, dribbling, passes to his left for Navarro. Navarro over to Manungu, picked off by Davis. I don't know that he saw Davis lurking. May have been screened. Loic Williams up for a ball off the toe of Atencio into the path of Davis. Kansas City looking for that quick strike. Although Capita's got to come all the way back to the halfway line to track down this ball. Orblorian back to Cleveland. Cleveland, right foot looking long. Nico Hansen out in no man's land. Suleimanov with him, and offside is the call. So Hansen didn't have to do any of that running.
4: It's well done from the back line of the Colorado Rapids, getting up to the halfway line and leaving a couple players from Kansas City in offside's position. It's one way you don't have to defend. play smart, get the line up, leave them off sides, get the ball back.
3: Tonight's Rapids game is brought to you by Kiewit, official construction and engineering partner of the Colorado Rapids. Georgia Manungu out wide on the left side into the final third. Right foot knocks it towards the penalty spot. It's headed out. Dion Jovalich and Rob Holding fighting for it. Dion Jovalich, MLS Cup winner with LA Galaxy, moved to Kansas City in a cash deal. One of the better nines in this league. May not hear much about him just because this Kansas City team is languishing so low in the Western Conference standings, but he would slot into a nearly every starting 11 in the league. He is just formidable as a striker.
4: He sure is. And you know who he reminds me of, Connor, and you know how I feel about Rafa Navajo. I think they have a lot of similarities, a lot of qualities that translate to each other. Their physicality, they work both sides of the ball, and they come alive in the penalty area. And they're efficient at scoring goals. I would take both of those guys in a heartbeat over a lot of maybe some of the bigger name players in this league. They are a couple of my favorite number nines, and we get to see them both tonight on the same pitch.
3: Good battle.
4: It is.
3: Seeley can't hang on to it, but it goes out off Kansas City. Thrown back to the halfway line for Rob Holding. Wayne Frederick evades Calvin Harris, passes back to Holding. Tell you what, we've since the World Cup break ended and MLS play resumed, Rapids have picked up a pair of home wins, both with game winners in second half stoppage time, and that's good enough to put you just a point out of ninth place, chasing the Portland Timbers. A win tonight would put the Rapids level with St. Louis with 26 points. We talked about this throughout the first half of the season. A lot of road games to start, but a lot of home games after the World Cup. And so far, the Rapids have taken care of business at home. Need to do so again tonight. 24th minute, nothing. Kansas City looking for Sulemanov. Georgia Manungu out there defending. Ball chipped into the 18. And Cannon heads it up and away. Bassong can't bring it down cleanly for Kansas City, but they get it back in the middle third. Rafa Wicke, another first-year head coach, along with Matt Wells, shouting instructions from the touchline. Capita just dives to ground. Knew he didn't have the angle, knew he didn't have a chance to catch up with the ball. It's going to end up being a goal kick here in the 25th minute. That is dishonorable football from Capita.
4: And you see the smile from Reggie Cannon. Defended that extremely well. Capita, yeah, I think you're right, Connor. Just a little bit of a heavy touch. Knew he wasn't going to get to it, so tries to fool the referee who was having none of it. You can say that could have been a yellow card as well, Connor. I mean, I don't think it was. I think it's even if there's no contact, you can complain that, well, you know, it's going for the ball, I was trying to get to it, but if he is looking to draw a foul and there's no contact, the referee can sometimes brandish the yellow card.
3: From your lips to God's ears, please start giving out the cautions. Now Capita in a 50-50 challenge with Cannon gets one back on him. It's a foul from four for Colorado. This is where the Rapids are just lost that little bit of intensity, that little bit of that front foot feeling in the last few minutes.
4: And you feel like it's happened the two home games since the World Cup break, where they start the match really bright, create some opportunities, aren't able to score, and they leave it until stoppage time to win it. Now, you can't rely on winning games in stoppage time every single time out, right? And so that's why I continue to use that word ruthless tonight. You can't let Sporting Kansas City start to feel comfortable. They're going to grow into this match. And that appears to be happening right now. So can the Rapids play with a bit more energy and get back on top of Sporting Kansas City like they were the first 20, 25 minutes.
3: Foul committed by Bassong on Frederick here at the sideline between the benches. And Zohran Bassong has just been shown five fingers too many times. He has committed fouls. He has no more fouls left to give, or else it will be a yellow for the Canadian. Rob Holding chipping one up to the left corner. It is going to go out for a goal kick. Tonight's Rapids game is brought to you by Kiewit, official construction and engineering partner of the Colorado Rapids.
4: Just a little bit too much from Rob Holding there. A little bit too straight of a pass. You want that to be a bit more on an angle, a bit more diagonal for Georgie to run onto it. He's never going to get to it. Once it bounces, picks up a little pace on the wet turf. And you know he's fast. He's not that fast.
3: Nico Hansen on the ball. 28th minute, nothing. Dick's Sporting Goods Park. The Rapids will be back Wednesday night against LAFC before going to Southern California to take on San Diego at Snapdragon Stadium. Calvin Harris ends up on a turnover, and he stings a shot. Comes in clavicle high at Nico Hansen. Deals with it adroitly, knocking it back into the turf, not troubled by it. Boy, if that one had any sort of dip or curve on it, might have been a really tough opportunity for Hansen, but went right at him.
4: It did. It's a good strike. It's a clean strike from Calvin Harris, but good height for Nico Hansen and right at him. No movement on it, it didn't seem. He almost catches it too clean. But you know, I said it earlier, Calvin Harris will be looking to score tonight.
3: Jovalic picks up the turnover from Colorado. Suleimanov, Dejan by himself. What a save with the windmill arms from Nico Hansen. Slows it down enough, and then it's cleaned up inside the six-yard box, and the Rapids deal with it. Keeping it 0-0. Good instincts by Nico Hansen. Got his arms up big. What a run by Jovalic. We just talked about him a couple minutes ago, how good he is as a striker. And if you're watching on Apple TV, you just saw exactly what we're talking about. Had everybody fooled on the Rapids back line. He was the only one who ran forward. Found himself 1v1. It was a tight angle, but Nico Hansen dealt with it.
4: That's a fantastic save from Nico Hansen. Good reaction save. He cuts the angle well because it's not easy for Jovalic. He's off to the side. There's not a lot of power on the pass to him. Nico Hansen does well.
3: Boy, this is going to be interesting here. Navajo is fouled by Zohran Bassong, who was just told he was out of fouls. So it is a yellow card here for Bassong. 10 yards from the top of the box, shaded a little bit over to the left side. The Rapids attacking left to right on your radio dial towards the south end of Dick's Sporting Goods Park. And going to end up with a really nice free kick opportunity here. It's tough from Bassong. I know exactly what he's thinking. He doesn't want to let Navajo get a clean look at goal, so he just puts a hip check into him. But I don't know that he needed to do that, knowing that if you commit that foul, you're getting a yellow. There was still another defender there.
4: Right. But Bassong is one of those players that's one of the things he's in there to do is to break up plays, and if it means taking a card, now this is early to take a card, we're just 30 minutes in, it's still two-thirds of the match remaining, and that is the type of player he is. He's physical, he's hardworking, he's aggressive. I, you know, talked already about how much ground he covers. You're going to take cards when you play like that. Now he's got to think about that for the rest of this match. Does it change the way he plays? That could be an advantage for the Rapids in the middle of the field.
3: Aronson and Seeley standing over this one. Might be good for Aronson's right foot. He's the one who shrugs and then goes for goal, and it's off the bar. Navajo underneath the next one, Holding underneath it, Georgie underneath it. Georgie knocked it wide. Oh,
4: it looked like from our angle had gone in, didn't it?
3: It looked like it bounced over the line.
4: What a strike it is from Paxton Aronson. Up over the wall. Has pace on it. I think Cleveland
3: pushed it up.
4: He does. He saves it off the crossbar.
3: He got just fingertips to it.
4: Yeah, and then a little bit of a scramble ensues. And Georgie gets his boot up high and it just knocks it wide. It hits the back stanchion. Not able to find the net there.
3: That's a tough finish.
4: Tough angle. Cleveland's making himself big. A couple opportunities now for Georgie Manungu to get the first of the night. What a strike from Paxton Aaronson. It was just that distance where he's able to pretty much put full power on it and get the dip on it to keep it under the crossbar, but Cleveland does well to get over, do just enough to put it up onto the crossbar.
3: Tonight's Rapids game is brought to you by Kiewit, official construction and engineering partner of the Colorado Rapids. Wayne Frederick slips, ball goes by him, but Seeley was there. Seeley knocks it into the middle for Navajo. Navajo running downhill, lays it to the left for Aaronson, farther left to Georgie, top of the 18, back into the path of Navarro. Navarro bounces it off Mosquera, sent long by Kansas City. Harris and Jovalich, the only ones forward. And Harris, good hold-up play, got it back for Kansas City, and Davis was sneaking in behind on the far side, but goes out of bounds, and now this is going to be brought back. A foul committed by Colorado on Harris.
4: It's a good play from Calvin Harris there in tight spaces. Able to get the ball to one of his midfielders, but does get fouled. Fortunately, the ball to Jake Davis was just a little bit too far, but Guido Gonzalez, referee, does well to bring that play back, I think, as Calvin Harris does get kicked. Rapids have to reset. Oof.
3: What a tackle by Wayne Frederick in the middle. Got his foot on the ball. And they called a foul on him as he stopped Ajibang. Now Harris is in an offside position here by a good 5 yards.
4: And it's twice now that I feel like Wayne Frederick has put in good tackles in the middle of the field. And the referee has decided to call fouls. And now, you know, much like Bassong, you know, got the, you know, persistent infringement. Is that going to happen to Wayne Frederick if he does actually commit a foul now? Maybe.
3: Georgie tumbling forward. Finds Seeley on the right. Seeley left footed shot. Wide by only a yard. As it bounces behind goal.
4: Dante Seeley. I want to see more of this from a player like Dante Seeley. He's got such a nice left foot. He puts so much pace and power and whip on those shots. Cut in on that left foot. Test his goalkeeper on a night like this where the grass is wet. It's perfect to just skip it off and really test Cleveland. What a pass.
3: What a pass. Aaronson, right-footed shot. It's blocked back out to Atencio. Wayne Frederick now on the right side. Atencio again. Navarro in the middle. Atencio. Frederick rolls it to Navarro, who's come over to the right side. Navarro gets knocked to the turf. Cannon on the ball. Cannonball over to Holding. Inside the center circle, 35th minute, nothing. Cannon looking forward. Wanders over the halfway line, puts on the brakes. Passes back to Holding. Over to Loic Williams to the far sideline for Georgie. 5 yards into Kansas City's half. He's fouled.
4: It's very much a low block from Kansas City right now. See every player pretty much once again inside their own half. It's difficult to break down. They're not leaving a lot of space in behind them to exploit. They're staying nice and compact in the middle of the field.
3: Good ball from Seeley. Finds Frederick on the right side. Frederick rolls it into the box. Navajo was a step behind Mosquera. And then Navajo slides in and knocks it away from Mosquera, but out over the inline. It'll be a goal kick for Cleveland and Kansas City.
4: But I was just going to say, you have to find those overloads, and that's exactly what the Rapids do between Dante Seeley and Wayne Frederick. Now the pass is a little bit too heavy. Often Navajo not able to get to it. But when you have a team compact in a low block, sometimes even a mid block, you have to find the 2v1s and the 3v2s. Sporting Kansas City is not going to point it out, of course, to the Rapids, but Matt Wells' system is designed perfectly to find those numbers up situations and try to get into dangerous areas. Now the quality has to be there in the final third if you want to score goals.
3: What are some of the triggers
5: It depends on what are some of the things you're looking for.
4: Yeah, when the pressure's coming from the outside, you have to try to find the winger, right? Can you find the connection from the inside or maybe from the top line to get the ball back out to Manungu or Sealy? And if the pressure's coming from the middle, then you're looking for a Paxton Aronson, Wayne Frederick, and Hafa Navajo.
5: Zoran Bassong with a good ball out to Suleimanov on the right side. Kansas City into the final third. Suleimanov into the box. Left-footed shot. It just rolls in at the near post, and Hansen falls to his left, pushes it away from goal. It'll be a corner for Kansas City, their first of the evening.
4: There's that transition there from Kansas City. Suleimanov doesn't get a lot on this shot, but I think Nico Hansen was just leaning the other way. Had to get back across and just knock it out for a corner kick instead of corralling it himself. That's where Kansas City will be dangerous tonight, in transition with some of the pacey players that they have. Suleimanov, more of a tricky, you know, get you leaning one way. He's got a good left foot. And set pieces, of course. A player like Mosquera, an 18-yard box, will certainly be a target on all their set pieces.
5: Tonight, Suleimanov's 50th appearance across all competitions for Kansas City. Amir Karic with the corner. Left foot ball swings in. Two-handed punch away by Hansen. Then a header from Cannon. Navarro gets knocked to the ground by Ajibang. And it's going to be no card. It looked like maybe some pockets were being reached into. And it's going to be a straight red card for Kwaku Ajibang. Kansas City down to 10 men in the 38th minute. Navarro was trying to run free away up the right side. Got fouled by Ajibang. This will be interesting. Ajibang's not the last defender. And it's in the Rapids half. If this is a red, what do you see it being a red for?
4: Maybe there's a bit of a scissor motion in the tackle. I was actually a little surprised, Connor.
5: I am too.
4: I hate to say it.
5: It's, I am too.
4: It, you know, Miguel does go down hard, and he does look like he's in some discomfort. It's a hard tackle, low on his leg, and maybe just, you know, Ajibang, he has the legs apart and then brings them together, which always puts the player at risk of injury.
5: Maybe it studs up.
4: Obviously, Guido Gonzalez is going to have one of the better views of it. And he even hesitated a little bit, I feel like.
5: He reached for the chest pocket first, where his yellow card is.
4: And he just had a conversation with both captains, Navajo and Jovalich, about why he feels like it was a red card. However, Connor, is it something you can overturn? I don't think it is. I think it's hard enough. I think it's... You know, it's dangerous enough. Miguel Navarro is in a, you know, vulnerable position. I don't think you can overturn this. I don't mind the confidence that Guido Gonzalez, you know, maybe there was a slight hesitation. Maybe he had to think about it for a second, which I don't mind either.
5: No. Don't mind that at all.
4: You could take a couple extra seconds to make sure you get the call right, and he's signaling play on.
5: Check confirmed. Check complete, should say. Undoubtedly, all the red cards and goals are looked at. So Kansas City down to 10 men. Kwaku Ajibang, a straight red card. And we have 5 minutes plus first half stoppage time left for Colorado to find the back of the net in the first half here. As Frederick is on the ball, top of the 18 at the corner on the right side. Knocks it back to Atencio. Atencio can let it rip from here. It's blocked. And it's going to go out, bounces off the corner flag for a corner kick for Colorado here. 41st minute, Aronson will jog over. Looks like they're going to bring in Bartlett as quickly as possible, possibly on for Harris.
4: You have to bring out an attacking player, don't you?
5: I would assume. You still have pace with Capita. Corner's taken quickly and short. Georgie lifts it in, gets headed out. Davis racing to it, and Dante doesn't win the race. Cannon able to disrupt the play, knocking it away from Harris. Kansas City on the ball, though, now.
4: And let's not forget, Connor, their other midfield destroyer, Bisong, is already on a yellow card as well.
5: Yep.
4: And so you lose Aji Bang now, you take him away. Bisong's on a card. You have to make a change here, even without, you know, that stat. It'll be interesting to see, you know, what they end up doing.
5: Well, that's why I just don't think Bisong needed to make that tackle. Yeah. A shot cross comes in from Suleimanov. It's going to go wide for a throw for Colorado. Jacob Bartlett will come on. It's actually going to be Suleimanov who will come off.
4: Yeah, and it'll probably be Calvin Harris will go out wide where Suleimanov was, which is where I thought Calvin Harris would line up anyway. He's been playing up with Jovalić. He'll leave Jovalić on his own up front. Bartlett will go next to Bisong in the middle of the field. It'll be a 4-4-1, which doesn't change a whole lot for me, Connor. It really just means that, you know, you lose an attacker up front for Sporting Kansas City. They're still going to try to look to hit you in transition. That's why they've left both Harris and Capita on. And of course, Jovalić, now that very important outlet up front all by himself.
5: Paxton Aronson trundling forward out to Manungu. Cross comes in. Doesn't reach Navarro before it's kicked out. Navarro picks it up in the middle third, couple yards from the sideline. Atencio now in the middle, hands it back to Navarro. Rapids up a man, but still tied 0-0 against their I-70 rivals, Sporting Kansas City. Seeley cross in just beyond Navajo for a goal kick.
4: And I'd say it's going to be just as difficult to break this Sporting Kansas City side down. Even though they're now down to 10 players, they're going to sit just as deep. They're going to stay just as compact. They're going to have to work a little bit harder. They're going to have to rotate a little bit more and close those spaces. And if you're the Rapids, you really, really now have to pick and choose when you get after them, whether it's around the side of them, whether it's right through the middle of them. For me, you got to find Paxton Aronson a little bit more in dangerous spots. You know what the wingers can do in 1v1 situations. Can you now use a little bit less, you know, bodies in front of you, a little bit more space to find Paxton Aronson, have him link up with Hafa Navajo in dangerous areas?
5: That's interesting. High press here from Kansas City. They've created a couple turnovers with this throughout the evening. And they're going to abandon it. Frederick got it to Loic Williams. Now over to Aronson, left side. Harris is there defending, along with Davis and the newly minted Bartlett. Over to the right for Seeley. Rolled across the slick surface. Seeley approaching the corner of the 18 to his left foot. Got it to Aronson now. Aronson back to his right. He slips. Seeley gets a shot that's blocked. Atencio sends it into C38. There's been a lot of slipping.
4: Yeah, there has. It's a wet pitch for sure. A couple opportunities there for the Rapids. So Aronson just not able, again, to settle that ball. He's in a great spot. Dante Seeley picks him out, and the ball bounces out for Josh Atencio, and we've seen him score from that kind of range before, I think. You know, I think the pass there was a couple players off to his right in dangerous spots that maybe, you know, would have been better options. Of course, if he puts it in the top corner, you applaud him, but he put it in the top corner of C38 back there instead.
5: I'm going to tell him you said that.
4: That's okay. I'll just show him the replay.
5: Doesn't have his shooting boots on. We got 3 minutes minimum of added time here in the first half. So Rapids tied up with Sporting Kansas City, but Sporting Kansas City down a man after a straight red shown to Kwaku Ajibang. Dante Seeley, edge of the box, rolls it into Frederick. Frederick can't get to it. It's kicked out for a throw for Colorado. The Rapids will be back at Dick's Sporting Goods Park on August 19th to take on Western Conference opponents LAFC. Tickets are on sale now at coloradorapids.com. Loic Williams, back to holding. Cannon, holding. To Loic Williams, who has just been fantastic since slotting into the 11, and now what a ball in
3: The Rapids get it here for Frederick. It bounces over to Navajo. It rolls wide of goal for a corner. I mean, it's almost like, I don't know how nobody in a colorful Colorado kit didn't end up on the end of that one. Corner quickly taken short. Back to Aronson. Now Georgie, top of the 18. Over to Seeley. Seeley at the arc. Seeley, right foot shot blocked. Cleveland punches the rebound away. It gets out to the middle third. Navarro over to Manungu. Rapids still looking for that breakthrough here. Manungu to his right, running across the top of the 18. Shows too much of the ball to Jovalich, who kicks it away to the halfway line. Cannon pushes it back to Hansen. Hansen back to Cannon. Minute 15 left, minimum. And first half stoppage time. Man,
4: that was well played. And that's what you're going to have to see from the Rapids, moving the ball quick and sharp like that in those spots. It goes from Navajo to Atencio to Aronson to Frederick. I thought Wayne Frederick might shoot. He decides to try to upgrade that shot and get it to Hafa Navajo, and it's just a little bit too slow to happen. But that was good movement and good play from the Rapids.
3: Navarro rolls it back over to Cannon on the right side. Cannon forward to Seeley, outside the box, to his left foot. Multiple Kansas City defenders in front of him. Rolls it to Navarro, back to Atencio. Looking back post Georgie. The side volley doesn't come off as Davis heads it over the inline for a Colorado corner. Boy, if Georgie, after missing the sitter right in front of goal to begin the game,

0: This is Dr. Ramos with Ramos Law, the official injury law firm partner of the Denver Broncos.
1: Those open spaces, and then the quality and technical ability to pass the ball fast, to find your teammates in those spots is going to be important, because we know Kansas City, they're going to sit in deep. They're going to try to absorb the pressure. Can your movement and intensity off the ball be good enough to break them down and to lead to better opportunities? And then you have to go and be ruthless, as I've said all night, Connor. You have to be ruthless in this second half if you want to win this match.
2: That's Drew Moore. I'm Connor Cape. It's 0-0 at Dick's Sporting Goods Park between the Rapids and Sporting Kansas City. We'll be back with the second half after this, where we toss it over to our MLS studio. 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
2: Welcome to your Rapids Halftime Show. I'm Mark Springer alongside Alberto Urueta. And after one half of play at Dick's Sporting Goods Park, the Colorado Rapids and Sporting Kansas City are scoreless. It is a 0-0 tie at halftime. Let's listen to the highlights from the first half. There were some highlights as both teams had a couple of chances. Rapids did not get a shot on target, although they did have some shots towards goal in the first half. 13 total shots for the Rapids, but zero on target. Sporting Kansas City had 5 total shots, 3 of them on target, and Rapids goalkeeper Nico Hansen had to come up big in the first half.
10: Jovalich picks up the turnover from Colorado. Suleimanov, Dejan by himself. What a save with the windmill arms from Nico Hansen. Slows it down enough, and then it's cleaned up inside the 6-yard box, and the Rapids deal with it. Keeping it 0-0. Good instincts by Nico Hansen. Got his arms up big. What a run by Jovalich. We just talked about him a couple minutes ago, how good he is as a striker. And if you're watching on Apple TV, you just saw exactly what we're talking about. Had everybody fooled on the Rapids back line. He was the only one who ran forward. Found himself 1v1. It was a tight angle, but Nico Hansen dealt with it.
2: 3 saves for the Rapids goalkeeper, Nico Hansen, in the first half, saving every shot that he had to make a stop on. But the biggest highlight came in the 38th minute. This is very likely to change the match.

0: at least for the time being. Sporting Kansas City would pick up a red card in the 38th minute.
1: Tonight, Suleimanov's 50th appearance across all competitions for Kansas City. Amir Karic with the corner. Left foot ball swings in. Two-handed punch away by Hansen. Then a header from Cannon. Navarro gets knocked to the ground by Ajibang. And it's going to be no card. It looked like maybe some pockets were being reached into. And it's going to be a straight red card for Kwaku Ajibang. Kansas City down to 10 men in the 38th minute. Navarro was trying to run free away up the right side. Got fouled by Ajibang.
0: That's Kwaku Ajibang, the 20-year-old midfielder for Sporting Kansas City from Ghana. And he's Ghana to the locker room for the rest of the match. That is it for Kwaku Ajibang, who picked up the red card in the 38th minute. And as the Rapids pick one up themselves in the second half, Sporting Kansas City will be down a man the remainder of the match. Regardless, they are down to 10 men. No matter what cards the Rapids pick up the rest of the match. So certainly an advantage for Colorado here in the second half. Couldn't take advantage of it in the 7-plus minutes at the end of the first half that they played up a man, but 45-plus minutes remaining for Colorado to take advantage of the extended power play that they will be on. Again, if they don't pick a red card, pick up a red card themselves for the entirety of the second half. And Sporting Kansas City is the worst team in the Western Conference at 15 points. That's on the live standings. And Colorado, 23 points on the live standings. Both teams being credited with a draw so far, as it is 0-0 at the half. I will tell you what's going on around the rest of Major League Soccer. When we come back, there is one game with playoff implications, Western Conference bottom half of the playoff standings implications. We'll tell you about that next as the Rapids and Sporting Kansas City are tied at 0 on the Altitude Sports Radio Network.
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0: Welcome back to the Rapids halftime show. Mark Springer alongside Alberto Urueta, and after one half of play in Commerce City, Colorado, at Dick's Sporting Goods Park, the Rapids and Sporting Kansas City are scoreless. It is a 0-0 affair after one half of play, but Sporting KC and Kwaku Ajibang picking up a red card in the 38th minute. So right now the Rapids are up a man. It's 11-10. For the rest of the second half, barring any other cards being red cards being dealt out on either side, Rapids will have a man advantage for the entirety of the second half, and a chance for the Rapids to vault right up into the Western Conference playoff positioning, as if they get all 3 points tonight, they will finish tonight with 25 points, and that'll put them ahead of Portland and Seattle, who do not play tonight. Minnesota came into tonight. Minnesota United came into tonight with 24 points, same as Portland and Seattle, but they are playing a game right now. They are in Real Salt Lake, the Rocky Mountain rival of the Rapids. Real Salt Lake currently in fifth place in the West in the live standings. So a tougher road game for Minnesota, but that game is scoreless at the half. So Minnesota right now picking up a point in this game. That could change. That's got Minnesota moving ahead of Portland and Seattle, at least at this very moment. Minnesota is they were on the outside there on tiebreaker. They were on the outside looking in coming into their match tonight. But they are a point ahead of Portland and Seattle and move up into the 8th seed. Portland currently in the 9th seed, Seattle in the 10th seed, and the Rapids a point back of Portland and Seattle in the 11th seed. So if the Rapids get 3 points tonight and Minnesota doesn't win, then the Rapids will jump all the way to the 8th seed. Or the 9th seed at the very least, depending on tiebreaker situation with Colorado and Minnesota. But in one of the final two wildcard spots, nonetheless, if the Rapids can take advantage of their man advantage and get the 3 points, get the win tonight, they will be in playoff position no matter what. They will finish tonight in either the 8 or the 9 seed. And Kansas City, again, the worst team in the West. So big opportunity here in these 45 minutes coming up for Colorado. Some other games in progress right now. Nashville is hosting Inter Miami, and Nashville's taking it to Inter Miami. It's 4-1. This match is about to end. A couple goals from Hani Mukhtar in this game, as Lionel Messi is playing tonight. He picked up a yellow card in the 59th minute. So Lionel Messi playing for Inter Miami, but it didn't matter. Nashville SC, and they are the top team in all of Major League Soccer, and therefore atop the Eastern Conference. They are taking it to the 2 seed in the East, Inter Miami. That's the big game going on elsewhere tonight. But it is time right now to go back out to Dick's Sporting Goods Park for second half action between the Colorado Rapids and Sporting Kansas City. Casey's been red carded. Colorado's up a man. Connor Cape, Drew Moore, have your call next on the Altitude Sports Radio Network.
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14: Welcome back, Rapids fans. I'm Connor Cape, joined by Drew Moore. Second half is about to be right underway. The Rapids are standing over the soccer ball in the center circle, and Guido Gonzalez blows his whistle. So Navajo gets us underway. 0-0 after 45 minutes at the Sporting Goods Park. But Sporting Kansas City down to 10 men after Kwaku Ajibang saw straight red late in the first half. Sporting Kansas City made a halftime substitution. Zoran Bassong, a player that we spent a considerable amount of time hyping up and promoting, got a yellow card in the first half. He subbed off for Ian James, who enters the game. So two changes for Rafa Wicki and his side. None so far for Colorado. And a reminder, Yusuf Maziz, the newest Rapid, available on the bench. And we probably will see him in some capacity tonight, regardless of how the scoreline goes. Just to get him some minutes, get him acclimated to this squad. As Rob Holding is on the ball on the right side, sends in a good cross. Mosquera heads it off before Navajo could get there at the penalty spot. But the Brazilian 9 applauds the English center back. Quick throw in, back to the aforementioned English center back, Rob Holding. Ground pass forward for Frederick, back out to Holding. This is where the game, you can't let it get monotonous. You can't let it get slowed down, passing around your back line because you're up a man and you think if you're patient, the breakthrough will come. You still have to force the issue up 11-10. And Kansas City, obviously in a low block as Manungu has the ball on the left wing, kicks it back over to Loic Williams, 10 yards from the top of the box, back to Georgie. Georgie, right-footed ball back to Williams. Williams to the center for Holding. Holding, 10 yards pass to his left for Williams. Williams to Navarro as the Rapids being patient, being pragmatic, looking for that sliver of daylight. Navarro's found it, slides a ball in, it gets kicked away. And Ian James' first action is hoofing this ball upfield. Goes out for a throw into the Rapids bench.
15: You see how deep Sporting Kansas City are defending when the Rapids are able to get on top of them. And it's a completely different central midfield now for Sporting Kansas City that started the game with Davis and Bartlett now. It's a young pairing, important part of the field for Sporting Kansas City, something the Rapids will look to exploit, and you don't want to be wasteful with opportunities. No pass in, he's expecting Georgia Manungu to be running there. But I anticipate a lot of deep, deep defending and hard work from this Kansas City unit now. They have to. You can see even on that last opportunity, they just have to clear it. There's no reference point up top. Jovalich so deep defending himself. But still, if you're the Rapids' rest defense, you have to be on your toes. You have to be ready not just to maintain attacks, but to be ready for transition.
14: The 11 hasn't changed for Matt Wells in Colorado as Navarro at the sideline gets this ball forward. Ian James steps in front of it, knocks it out of bounds. Quick throw for Navarro. Mosquera steps in front of Navajo. We'll have another throw here. Nico Hansen is in goal. Reminder that Zach Steffen out long term after shoulder surgery. May see him towards the tail end of the season, may not. Nothing guaranteed, especially with shoulders and goalkeepers. Cannon, Williams, Holding, Navarro, the back line. Atencio in front with Frederick and Paxton Aronson. Dante Seely on the right wing, Georgie on the left wing. Hafa Navajo, the tip of the spear. Keegan Rosenberry, looking for his 201st appearance as a member of the Rapids, is available on the bench as this ball bounces safely into the arms of Cleveland, the goalkeeper for Kansas City. Hamzat, available. Alex Harris, Noah Cobb, Adam Beaudry, the backup goalkeeper, Donovan Phillip, Kosi Thompson, Darren Yappe, and the newest Rapid, Yusuf Maziz.
1: three seasons in Belgium's top division, 116 appearances. Comes over to Colorado. Aaronson dancing forward along the sideline, got double teamed, sends it over to Atencio. Atencio ropes a ball on one hop out to the feet of Seeley on the right wing. Dante Seeley into the box to his left, shot blocked. Bounces out of the box for Atencio. Atencio touches it away from Davis, expertly so, and finds Navarro. Navarro rolls it into the 18. Aaronson. His cross blocked by Mosquera. It'll be another corner for Colorado here. 50th minute, 0-0. Good play by Mosquera, who has been physical, but has timed a lot of his challenges well.
15: Yeah, he's been big in the middle of the defense for Sporting Kansas City tonight. Broken up a lot of plays. Another one there on Paxton Aaronson.
1: Josh Atencio, Paxton Aaronson, ready for this corner. Right footed ball, sails in back post. Headed off the top of the bar. I don't know how that didn't go in. Wayne Frederick lurking in the background, and Cleveland didn't know he was there. And it gets over Cleveland, who just waved at it as it went by. And Frederick was almost too close to the post.
15: No, he gets up extremely well, doesn't he, Wayne Frederick? And I think it goes just over Cleveland's hand and maybe threw Wayne off just enough. He didn't snap down on it. Ball more just kind of hit his head. And even still, he almost able to direct it on target. Unfortunately, the crossbar gets pinged again on a rapid shot. Frederick, remember, scored in the reverse fixture.
0: I was just going to say that. Everybody with a working hippocampus remembers Wayne Frederick's first MLS goal at Sporting Park earlier this year. As Paxton Aaronson can't turn the ball at an angle beyond the defenders, but it gets knocked out for a corner. I think the hippocampus is what's responsible for memory.
15: Sure.
0: You went to Indiana. That's a good school.
15: Sounded sarcastic.
0: Maybe it's not a good school. Reggie Cannon over to Seeley. Seeley, edge of the box after the corner's taken quickly. Running along the top of the 18. Shoots! Punched away by Cleveland. Cleveland's had a good night. I have to give him credit where it is due. Poolskamp started the season as Sporting Kansas City's number one goalkeeper. Got replaced. Cleveland has been up and down. I don't think he's necessarily snatched the job for the sprint season coming up next spring, which is, I think, what everyone in a Sporting blue kit is playing for right now, knowing that they are all but eliminated from playoff contention this season. As Holding helps the ball back to Hansen at the top of the 18. Jovalic stalking, but the Rapids keep it away from the most dangerous man in a Sporting uniform. Miguel Navarro in front of Kansas City's bench, dribbling forward, slows down. He's going to have to pass it backwards to Atencio. Squares to Aaronson, peeks over his right shoulder, does a 180, passes over to Cannon. Forward a couple yards for Seeley. Seeley now, edge of the box, two defenders in front of him, to his left foot, finds Aaronson in the box. Aaronson gets nudged off the ball, goes and picks up the rebound, pushes it out, and Cannon's cross is blocked out for a throw.
15: I want to see some of these line-breaking passes from the Rapids. Too much trying to go around Sporting right now. And we've seen what Mosquera can do on crosses. He's always being that big physical presence that he is. Can you go through this side? Score goals that way.
1: Mosquera again knocks the ball out of the box. Loic Williams too heavy with his pressure on Jovalic on the ball cleared. It's a foul by the Spanish center back.
15: Mosquera's been everywhere tonight, hasn't he, Connor? Crosses, through balls. It's been a big part why this game is still 0-0.
1: Nobody in the Western Conference has conceded more goals than Kansas City with their 46. Austin is next closest with 36. 54th minute, nothing as Cleveland sends this one long. So you just know that's a point of emphasis every day at training for Rafa Wicki and his staff and his team. You have Dejan Jovalich. That's a piece you can work with. You have some young pieces like Zoran Bassong. You've acquired some guys like Kapita this season. But shoring up that back line, the defense, definitely issue number one in Kansas City. The Rapids, though, up a man, trying to make it 47 goals conceded in Sporting Blue as Loic Williams passes back to Holding. 55th minute. Rapids looking for the breakthrough, and Yusuf Maziz is putting on a jersey as Wayne Frederick is knocked down in the box as the ball came to him. Dante Seeley now on it. Dante Seeley running to the inline, around a defender, tried to rope it back to the penalty spot, got knocked out for a corner at least. Wayne Frederick is still down, bent over on his knees. He landed on the ball for sure, which is not comfortable. I don't know that there's enough in that for a foul, but the soccer ball is hard.
15: It is. And I agree, there's not enough in that for a foul. Does land on the ball very awkwardly. He's up and ready to go for this corner kick.
1: Dante Seeley with the in-swinger off his left foot. Left foot sails it in. It's going to... Whistle blows as Cleveland ends up in the dirt. And it's a push, according to our official Guido Gonzalez. Well, here we go. 56th minute. Wayne Frederick will make way for the newest Colorado Rapid. The Frenchman, Yusuf Maziz. He wears number 88 in your game guide. 3 seasons recently in Belgium's top flight. Dangerous player on the ball. You've seen him in training, Drew. Technical, good with the ball at his feet, good vision. And he's got 34 minutes plus stoppage time to make his mark in his MLS debut.
15: It's exactly the match that you want to see Maziz come into. As you said, Connor, with that combination of vision and technical ability, he'll bring players like Paxton Aronson and Hafa Navajo and the wingers to life. He's always 2 or 3 steps ahead. You give him time and space, he can make those key passes that can unlock a low block like Sporting Kansas City are in right now. And he's got more time than I thought he was going to get tonight to showcase those abilities. Love to see him find a goal or assist.
1: Thought you were going to say
15: Rapids.
1: You'd love to see him find. Looks like it's a bit early for that.
0: Ball bounces into the box. Mosquera misplays it, but on the slick surface, it skips past Maziz and Navajo as well.
1: And Kansas City might be in a little bit of trouble here.
0: Orblorian has sat down on the grass and he's holding his lower back. That's not comfortable. He's going to try to get up here. The trainers on Sporting's bench are not... They didn't even flinch. They didn't even move.
15: He seems to be uncomfortable, though. I know the feeling. I have to get out of bed in the morning and that's... It's uncomfortable, so we're going to see if he can shake it off. But he was signaling over to the bench something. I don't know if, and it's like they're going to have to sub him off.
0: Georgia Manungu in a tussle with Mosquera. Mosquera wins it, gets it out to the sideline for a throw for Colorado. Navarro tosses it in back to the halfway line for Loic Williams. Rapids looking to make it 3 consecutive victories at home to begin this restart of the MLS season after the World Cup break. Georgie sends a cross in. It deflects off Navarro. Aronson heads it down in the box. It's poked away now by Kansas City. Rob Holding has it. Rob Holding misplays it. 2-on-1 advantage coming for Kansas City. It's poked out to Calvin Harris, the former Rapid. Harris, right foot, knocks it across for Kapita. Too far out in front of him. It will not stay in. It goes out for a goal kick for Nico Hansen in Colorado. And
14: with a few lagging Kansas City defenders. Nico Hansen plays it quickly to the center circle for Navajo. Navajo pushes it out to Georgie. Georgie, in front of the Kansas City bench, stops, squares his hips, knocks it over to Atencio. Atencio, horizontal ball over to Maziz. Yusuf Maziz, right-footed ball, out to Seeley, right wing, into the final third for Colorado. Seeley into the box. It's poked away as he tried to shake his defender.
0: And now maybe the chance for this game to get a little stretched here as Kansas City maybe half-heartedly counterattacking here. Quarter-heartedly. Although Ian James has found the next 75% and sprints forward. His cross is knocked down by Loic Williams before it can reach Jovalich. 60th minute, Yusuf Maziz over to Aronson. This is the combo that you want to see if you're a Rapids fan, is Maziz and Aronson and how they combine and get it to this man, Navajo, top of the 18, shakes Mosquera back to his right, stood on the ball, and Jake Davis came and helped out Mosquera, kicking it away. It gets knocked to holding in the middle third. This game is wide open at the moment. Seeley rolls it to Aronson. Right-footed ball. Chipped up. Looking for Navajo. Looking for Manungu. Falls for Maziz. Falls for Atencio. Shot is blocked. Again. Navajo. Excellent defending. Pokes it back on a sliding challenge to Georgie. At the inline. Navarro now. 5 yards from the corner of the box. Finds Navajo near the arc. Navajo looking for a right-footed shot. Blocked. That was always going to be a tough one as his body was fading away at distance. Change is coming for Kansas City. And it will be Orblorian who comes off. Wyatt Meyer comes off. Poor Orblorian has had to play the last few minutes with that discomfort.
15: This game certainly has opened up, and Rob Holding just gets this off, gets it all wrong, and fortunately for the Rapids, Capita and Calvin Harris not able to combine. I think it's a poor ball from Capita to Calvin Harris. It takes him a lot wider than he'll have wanted it to, and then Harris kind of returns the favor, crossed just a little bit too far in front of Capita, and the Rapids dodge a bullet on that one. But this game opened up. Really doesn't help either side. If anything, maybe Sporting Kansas City.
14: Navarro, overlap, in line. Cross driven in across the deck. Mosquera kicks it out. Manungu picks it up, a couple yards from the corner flag. 15 yards, back to Aronson. Finds Maziz, turns. His shot is blocked. Cannon outside the arc, over to Seeley, and back to Holding. Holding, back to Loic Williams in the middle. Ball wheeled over to Navarro. Left side, Georgie again. Georgie, two defenders in front of him. Top of the 18, pass to Atencio. Hands it off to Navarro. Cross, blocked by the outstretched leg of Calvin Harris. And then...
15: oh, wow.
14: Calvin Harris, there was contact with Navarro. And Navarro went down to the ground. It's going to be a throw. Shapi Suleimanov, who was subbed off earlier after the red card, has now seen a yellow card from the bench.
15: Surely there was contact between Calvin Harris and Miguel Navarro. I know Navarro, he's an expert, isn't he, Connor, at drawing fouls.
14: That's one way to put it.
15: I think that's one that Guido Gonzalez gets wrong. And Navarro grabs it with his hand, expecting a foul called, and Suleimanov gets a yellow card from the bench.
0: It's so funny. We think that he got this one wrong. It went Sporting's way, but then Suleimanov on the bench gets a yellow card. And then there's a handful of scoldings being handed out to other representatives.
15: You love that when a player plays the match, doesn't get a card, and then waits to get subbed off before he starts jawing at the ref. American Family Insurance, insure carefully, dream fearlessly.
14: 64th minute. 0-0 between the Colorado Rapids and Sporting Kansas City. Loic Williams. Ball up in the air, switching it over to Seeley. Whipping it back into the center for Manungu, and that was always going to be tough for Georgia to bring down, even if it was on target. Double change, not quite coming for Kansas City. We'll have the goal kick first, but they have two guys waiting to come on.
1: Jaden Reed and Tyler Calhera. I guess he's a corner for Colorado. Oh, Guido Gonzalez has come over to give another booking to the Sporting Kansas City bench. You can only yell at the fourth official so much before he tells on you and brings the center official over. So Yusuf Maziz now going to take his first corner as a member of the Rapids in his debut. Right-footed ball going back post. It's there. It's into the back of the net. It's Reggie Cannon. Reggie Cannon with the helper from Yusuf Maziz breaks the deadlock for Colorado. Up a man, now up a goal. Fantastic for Reggie, but welcome to MLS. Yusuf Maziz, you get an assist on your debut. You get an assist on your very first corner kick as a member of the Rapids. And Dick Sporticus Park up on its feet.
15: And that's the service we talk about on set pieces, Connor. Yusuf Maziz comes in, puts this in the perfect spot for Reggie Cannon to go in from the back post and attack, and he just has to redirect it on target. No challenge. Just nestles it into the back corner. Nothing Cleveland can do about it. And even if it does go wide, there's a Rapids player there ready to tap it in. It was Miguel Navarro coming back underneath to the near post. And what an impact from Yusuf Maziz. We talked about his technical quality. Given time and space, of course, a set piece, you got all the time and space in the world. And he finds the head of his right back. And immediately, a goal contribution from the man that you want to see scoring goals and getting assists. It's going to be a long way back for Sporting Kansas City now.
0: First goal of the season for Reggie Cannon, fourth of his MLS career in his 111th appearance. First assist of his MLS career for Yusuf Maziz.
1: Now you'll see a little bit more of Kansas City. Got to be a little bit more aggressive. There may be opportunities now for Colorado on the counterattack. Up a goal, up a man, 67th minute. Still a long way to go. And they do still have that guy, Dejan Jovalić. As this throw-in comes in, holding, heads it out. Navajo helps it forward for Georgie. Georgie trying to break away. Squares his hips. His pass is deflected back out in between the benches. It'll be a throw here for Colorado. And Darren Yappe came on. Dante Seeley subbed off. We're saying Jovalić went on to the bench. When did he go off? Just after he must have come off for Reed, one of Reed or
15: Calhera, I believe.
1: Calhera.
15: That was the one right before the corner kick the Rapids scored on. Donovan Phillip does have a jersey on, but he did go back on the end line to continue warming up. Darren Yappe will come on and be a straight swap for Dante Seeley. Match sets up well now for a player like Darren Yappe with fresh legs and the pace and power that he has to hit Kansas City on the counter if they do try to put numbers forward.
1: Loic Williams a bit too physical with the English forward. Calvin Harris commits the foul.
15: American Family Insurance, official insurance partner of the Colorado Rapids.
1: Well, there is the official announcement that Capita and Jovalić are off. Didn't see it in the scrum after the goal.
15: It's a lot of pace that they've brought off. You see Calvin Harris still on the field, and you bring Jovalić off. It's an interesting move for me.
1: Karic with the free kick. Bounces once in front of the inline and then goes into the stands. It'll be a goal kick for Hansen and Colorado. So you're up a goal, you're up a man. You still got 20-plus minutes to play. You're at home. You haven't even gotten to the point of the match where The elevation will begin to take its toll on your opponent. What is the strategy here for Colorado? You want to continue to own the ball, but you also want to continue to create good looks and really put this game away. You don't want it to be 1-0 late with Kansas City getting good looks at the end. How do you put them away?
15: Yeah, you got to continue to keep your foot down on the gas. I think you got to find Yusuf Mesiz as much as you can. This, again, even in this situation now, up a goal, it sets up really well for him to just calm the game down a little bit and unlock even further the Sporting Kansas City side that now be, you know, might be a little bit more opened up, a little bit more willing to commit numbers forward. You know, can you get Mesiz on the ball and get a second goal and really put this game to bed? But you have to keep your gas, your pedal on the gas. You know what I'm trying to say, Connor, your foot on the gas.
1: Keep it gassy.
15: Yeah, absolutely. We love gassy here.
1: Navajo knocks it out in the air in an arc over to Yappy. Brings it down, cuts to his left at the arc, and a shot that's blocked, and it just bounces away from Cleveland. And Georgie went for it, ends up face down in the turf. Don't know if he connected with Cleveland on that or jumped over the outstretched arms of Cleveland.
15: He wants a penalty, I think. Is he?
1: Oh, well?
15: I don't know.
1: Well? We're playing on, aren't we? This hasn't...
15: He's not holding up. Yeah, he is holding it.
1: He is holding it up. Or he's not. I think we're playing on here.
15: He signaled as if he was holding it up.
1: And Cleveland is waiting.
15: I'm Cleveland. I'm booting this.
1: Well, he is holding it up. So Kevin Terry Jr. is taking a look. He is tonight's VAR.
15: This could be a penalty, Connor.
1: I think it is because
15: Georgie clearly gets to the ball first. And then
1: he connects with his foot.
15: Yeah.
1: And the longer the check goes, you got to think the more it goes in Colorado's favor that this will end with Guido Gonzalez going over to the monitor, but we're still looking, we're still checking.
15: It's got to be clear and obvious, doesn't it? And
1: it's like a handball, though. What is clear and obvious? What is a handball?
15: True. And ultimately, the decision should rest in the head referee's hands, right? VAR can only suggest to come over to the monitor and look, but I think he's going to here.
1: He has made the VAR symbol. He'll go over to the monitor where he will see that Cleveland made contact with Georgie. And then he will hopefully award a penalty, a kick from the spot, if you will, in favor of the Colorado Rapids. I think he hits that top of the foot of Georgie.
15: It is contact.
1: Is it a penalty and a yellow? Is that what the most likely outcome is here?
15: I think so. I think it's a penalty, and if it is, it's a yellow card because Cleveland is going for the ball.
1: I would love to see a replay. All right, here we go. We've got a handful of different angles here.
15: Is it a possible offsides in the build?
1: Well, they're checking.
15: They have to check for the penalty first. Because the offside doesn't matter if it's not a penalty. It's definitely a penalty.
1: It definitely hits the top of the foot of Georgie there. And if that's, we can see the monitor kind of peering over Gonzalez's shoulder here from afar as we lurk in the hedges. We can see that he's looking at the contact between Cleveland and Georgie. He's going to come over and tell us what has happened here. Let's hear it from the center official himself.
16: Prior to the penalty on the play, there's an offside by number 9, Colorado. Final decision is offside.
1: So, you were right on the radio. It was offside on Navajo, and that negates the penalty foul.
15: But he did say, interesting, he did say it was a, he said prior to the penalty, he didn't call the penalty, but obviously he thought it was, and that's why the check was so long. Because they were confirming that it was a penalty and then that it was offsides as well.
1: That's really tough. It's really, really tough.
15: It is. American Family Insurance, insure carefully, dream fearlessly. But ultimately, you get the call right because he is in an offside position. I think both Navajo and Manungu were in offside positions when Miguel Navarro played that pass.
1: Still 1-0 Colorado as Navarro is cleaned out by Harris. Goodness. Got it away upfield where Cleveland then knocks it into the stands. And Navarro has to get up holding his ribcage here. It's going to be a throw-in for Colorado. And we don't want this game to devolve into a slowdown. We don't want it to get stuck in a quagmire. Like you said, keep it gassy. Keep your foot on the pedal. Go find that second goal, third goal. Put it away. Leave no doubt.
15: Miguel Navarro's taking a beating tonight. Continues to get up and play.
1: Williams over to Holding, the edge of the center circle. Perfect evening here in the Centennial State after tremendous amounts of rainfall earlier this afternoon. Created a nice slick surface here. A cool evening in August after our run of 90 and 100 degree days. Willick Williams under pressure from Mosquera and Calhera sends it back to Hansen. Just been a great night for soccer in the Rapids. Off the corner kick, delivered by Yusuf Maziz, knotted home by Reggie Cannon. That is the difference between the two teams right now after the first half red card shown to Kwaku Ajibang of Kansas City as Atencio can't work between every defender, finally gets his pass picked off. Kansas City looking for Ian James, but Navarro's there, heading it down for Georgie. Corner of the 18, Georgie steps away from one defender, finds Yusuf, right-footed shotgun underneath that sends it into the north boundary. We'll say there was a divot there.
15: He's just kind of reaching forward a little bit. A lot of pressure on him. It's good play from Georgie Manungu to find him. He's just not quite able to settle that ball and get it out from under him like he would have liked. Just pops it up over, well over the goal. It's a good spot for him to take up, though, right on top of the 18-yard box.
1: Ball's going to go out off Kansas City in the 77th minute. Rapids up 1-0. Let's talk about live standings. There's something really interesting that I just noticed in the live standings of the Western Conference. Can you name who's in first place? Right now.
15: I'm going to say it's not one of the teams I would have thought.
1: But it also might be. I might just be goosing you.
15: I'm going to say the San Jose Earthquakes.
1: That's wrong. Georgie Manungu on the end of a ball on the handoff from Atencio. Drags it back. Navajo! Pushes it wide from the penalty spot. That could have been 2-0. It's the Houston Dynamo.
15: Wow.
1: The Colorado Rapids currently up 1-0, have climbed to 8th place. Minnesota, even on points. Dallas, up ahead, 2 points in 7th. That is the live standings.
15: That shows you, when you go on a good run of form, how fast you can climb the table. Houston Dynamo, we were just a couple points back from after the World Cup break, which I think they've got max points.
1: Oof. Loic Williams heads a ball down, intended back to his goalkeeper, Hansen, and it was going to go wide from our angle here, but Hansen took a different angle to it and pushed it away. So it'll be a corner here for Kansas City.
15: What a chance that was earlier that Hafa Navajo missed. Nice play from Georgie Manungu. That's the kind of play you want to see finish off in the back of the net at this point of the match.
1: And you expect it from Navajo.
15: You do.
1: Tough night for Hafa. The offside call that negated the penalty and then knocking that perfect service wide from Georgie. 79th minute, corner here for Kansas City. If they're going to get back into the game, A set piece might be the easiest way for them. Second corner of the night, left-footed ball goes in over Mosquera. Reed trying to track it down. I'm not sure if he kept it in or not. He kept it in at the sideline, but then kicked it over the inline for a goal kick.
15: Another thing Hoffa Navarro's had to deal with all night is Moises Mosquera, who's played extremely well tonight. He's been a physical presence, dominant on crosses. Just when Hoffa Navarro gets loose and finds a different spot, just sends his shot wide. You know, like, I would have wanted that one back.
1: Mazeez on the left wing has the assist in his Rapids and MLS debut on what is currently the game-winning goal. Should it end 1-0 here, the Rapids are up a man. First half, red card to Kwaku Ajibang. Saw Kansas City go down to 10. And then a second half goal from Kennan opened the scoring. And this ball goes out off Yappy last. There's just a lack of a clinical feel in the final third right now from Colorado. I don't want to say sloppy. I don't think it's quite that bad. But it's a little bit disheveled. Just a little bit askew as Navarro chips the ball in. It goes over everybody for a goal kick.
15: That's a good example right there, Connor. It's a strange choice from Miguel Navarro for me. Not just the decision to play that pass, but it's a poor pass as well. Things that need to be cleaned up. You don't want to give Sporting Kansas City any reason to believe they can stay in this match. The more you allow them to, the more they're going to feel like they can get something out of it before the final whistle.
1: A couple of 50-50 balls in the middle end up bouncing out to Reed as Kansas City got back to them. Davis now, who wears that number 8 that so many MLS fans will recognize in a Sporting blue jersey as being Graham Zusi's. And he's kind of plays everywhere, just like Zusi. Fullback, midfield, up top on the wings. I bring up Graham Zusi as he joined the technical staff just recently with Kansas City, as Paxton Aronson has found a burst into open space. Knocks it over to Yappy. Yappy, top of the 18 to his left foot. His shot knocked away, blocked by Mosquera. Just one extra touch. Mm-hmm. One extra second. It's going to be a throw-in for Colorado on the far side at the halfway line. As Kennan got run over.
15: That one extra touch, or an extra pass there for me, Connor. There's a bunch of bodies between Darren Yappy and the goal. At that point, it's going to be difficult to find the back of the net. Can you just make the extra pass? Get a better angle. Somebody with a little bit more space and less congestion in front of them. There's Mosquera again, putting Hoffa Navarro on the ground. It's been a battle between those two tonight.
1: Bassong got the warning so early.
15: He did.
1: Whereas Mosquera's gotten away with everything.
15: He got a warning early, didn't he?
1: He got a warning like 90 seconds into the match. It was an offside call, but he still got a talking to. He's holding, lifts the ball up off the chest of Yappy. Yappy wheels towards goal. It's poked away, but only to Navarro, who sends it to the left side for Georgie. Georgie, bracketed, trying to dribble between the defenders. Ian James takes it away. I don't know what the... thought process there is to try to knock it between two defenders at the corner of the box. If you're up a man and there are two defenders in front of you, there's got to be some ample opportunity elsewhere. As Josh Atencio commits a foul and sees a yellow card for it.
15: Georgie Manungu does hold his hand up towards Darren Yappy, who is at the back post. And you're right, Connor, he just tries to bully his way between two defenders, which we know he's capable of doing, but you're a man up, you're a goal up. It's late in the match. There's better options elsewhere. And now Josh Atencio takes a yellow card because tries to stop Ian James from going the other way on the counter, and Rapids are going to make a change here, Connor.
1: Hamzat will come on for Atencio. Georgie will go on next to Atencio. Georgie Manungu did a lot of good things. Had that great service into Navajo that Navajo just couldn't quite find the back of the net with. Had that pocket pick that ended up with a shot very early on. Couldn't quite keep it on frame. So we're here in the 85th minute, and this game is not over, not put away. Rapids are up a goal, up a man, but Kansas City hanging around. Loic Williams. Forward for Atencio a couple yards, and Atencio, newly minted with a yellow card, lays it back to Loic. Loic looking forward for Navajo, but Ian James knocks it down and all the way back to the inline for a goal kick. Can't let this game get too sleepy, or else Kansas City, I mean, it's an MLS team, and yeah, crazy things happen in this league.
15: You got to stay alive. You got to stay as intense as possible. Your movement off the ball still needs to be with energy. You need to be sharp as much mentally as physically right now.
1: I was just thinking about focus.
15: It's got to be professional from here to the final whistle if you're not going to get that second goal.
1: Good ball from Hamzat. Good touch forward to Atencio. Over to Cannon, the goal scorer tonight. Aronson on the far side. Squares it to Hamzat, who has the fresh legs. Switches the play over to Yappy, who's now on the left wing. Yappy, right foot, chips it up. Looking back post, and Aronson stabbed at it, but couldn't catch up to it. Goal kick. Drew Moore, did you know the Rapids are 90 minutes away from the U.S. Open Cup Final? Be there on September 16th at Dick's Sporting Goods Park. As Calvin Harris has gotten in behind, 1v1, and is that a save, or did he just put it wide? Nico Hansen made himself big, got in front of Harris. The ball goes on the outside of the post, bounces away from danger. It stays 1-0.
15: And you just said you can't go to sleep if you're the Rapids, and the back line does. And it's...
1: he just missed.
15: It's well played from Sporting Kansas City, and Calvin Harris had his opportunity to come back and haunt the Rapids. Puts it off the post.
1: He just missed. Calvin Harris signed in winter free agency by Kansas City after a stint with Colorado. The criticisms were always, despite the tremendous pace, the finishing maybe just not quite there. And you see it. Yappy gets bodied now by Mosquera. And it just, Mosquera can do no wrong. He's going to have it. Well, you can't do that. He then leans over Yappy and says something untoward in his ear. And he sees a yellow card for it. Come on, man. We could have spent the whole 90 minutes talking about how great you were tonight. And instead, you go and do a boneheaded thing like that.
15: And it seems like he had been in the referee's good graces all night, right?
1: Right.
15: He's committed 3 or 4 fouls. Maybe more than that. He had a talking to already. It's boneheaded, as you said, Connor.
1: Yeah, still, use that with your use that with your boys later.
15: Yeah, bonehead's a good one.
1: A lot of adjectives out there. 87:50 on the clock. 1-0 on the board. Colorado out in front. Hansen on the ball. Go ahead and finish my ad read here. Be there on September 16th at Dick's Sporting Goods Park as the Burgundy Boys take on St. Louis City SC in the semifinal of the U.S. Open Cup. 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Going to be a big one. Just 2 wins away from the second trophy in the cabinet case as Huffa Navajo steps in front of Jake Davis. takes the ball away. Reed catches up to him, and Reed, good challenge, pokes it away from the Brazilian number 9. 89th minute, 1-0, Colorado. And a switch of play here from Kansas City is going to go out into the Kansas City bench for a throw for the Rapids.

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2: How much injury time, Connor?
3: We had a VAR review. We had a goal. Had a couple of cards. 3 minutes, 4 minutes. I'll say four.
2: I'll say six.
3: You saw it, didn't you?
2: I didn't.
3: You did.
2: Just after I said six, I saw it. I was going to say seven.
3: We talk about dishonorable football. This is dishonorable broadcasting.
2: Listen, I have my methods, Connor. You have yours.
3: Good chunk of time here for Colorado to kill off and get the 3 points. Miguel Navarro has just been hammered again. I don't think that the officiating has been on top of who is committing the fouls and who is suffering the fouls. Miguel Navarro should have been protected half an hour ago. Loic Williams kicks it back to Hansen. Hansen. Overholding, forward to Navajo. Aronson tracks back, gets a touch. Bouncing around in the middle, Atencio's just going to lump it forward. And Mosquera's there, but so is Reggie Cannon, and he's knocked down outside the box. It's another red card for Kansas City. This would be a denial of an obvious goal-scoring opportunity. Reggie Cannon, the unlikeliest of attacking heroes for Colorado tonight. He's got the go-ahead goal. Now he forces the Dogso foul. And, oh, Mosquera has just punched out at Navarro. This is going to be a multi-game suspension for Mosquera. Or a fine, at least.
2: He needs to walk off the field right now. He's trying to stay on.
3: I mean, his night has just gone from good defending to boneheaded decision after boneheaded decision. Mm-hmm. Standing over Darren Yappe, saying something in his ear that was obviously unkind. Then committing a dog show red. Then the slap of Navarro. You got to go, man. You got to get out of here.
2: Yeah, you sure do. And it's too casual defending from him as well. Reggie Cannon has a lot of pace and really runs by Mosquera, who I think thought he was easily going to get to it. And just takes Reggie Cannon down just outside the penalty area. And it ends up being a straight red, right? Because Mosquera was already on a yellow card from his previous booking for what he said to Darren Yappe. Love to see Youssef Aziz put this one away.
3: Might be tough angle. A couple yards from the top of the 18. Shaded to the right. Aziz, right foot, takes it.
2: Oh. Woo.
3: Outside netting. Goal kick coming here. We had a minimum of 6 minutes of stoppage time. We'll play a little bit more just because of that red. Ian James knocks the ball down. It finds Aziz. Aziz can't connect with Navajo. And that'll just be a chemistry thing that will grow over time. Mm-hmm. You'll start to learn which way Navajo runs and bends. Navajo now on the ball. He gets pushed to the ground. Kansas City take it back. Calvin Harris now on it. Kansas City down two men. Calvin Harris, though, hurtling defenders. Loic Williams comes in and interrupts the play. Gets it back for Colorado at last. Now Hamzat on it in the center. Through four of the minimum of 6 minutes of second half stoppage time, the Rapids are up one goal and two men, and Paxton Aronson is slaloming around defenders. Aronson knocks it back to Navajo. Navajo 1v1. Navajo puts it away. Navajo with his 10th goal of the season. Navajo with three more points for Colorado as they're going to beat Sporting Kansas City.
2: And another stoppage time goal for the Rapids.

0: their third and three consecutive home matches, and Paxton Aronson does all the heavy lifting for this goal, shows a burst, able to get by his defender in the box, squares it across to Hafa Naval, who does well to hold off his defender. You just wonder if Mosquera was on the field, if he would have done better on this play, but Hafa Naval does well to turn Ian James, goes to the ground, and it's an easy finish with Hafa Naval's left foot. You see, he calls game on that one. Might have been done already, but always feels good to see the ball hit the net one more time and guarantee all 3 points here for the Rapids tonight. It's been a workmanlike performance from Hafa Naval. As we said, hasn't been easy for him, but he continues to work, he continues to claw, he continues to grind both sides of the ball, and he's rewarded with another goal tonight. And as much as I love 1-0 victories, you know what I like even more, Connor? 2-0 victories.
1: Guido Gonzalez has just blown the whistle for full time here. We didn't even get to the minimum of 6 minutes. And there was another red card in there, another goal. And probably should have been another minute or two added.
0: I don't think Sporting Kansas City is going to complain too much.
1: You said you like 2-0 victories, huh? 3-0 victories?
0: Yeah, true.
1: Narratives from this one. Colorado, 3 home games since the World Cup break. 3 victories in those 3 games. You got another one coming up against a really tough team Wednesday night against LAFC to continue to climb in the Western Conference. But this has been what you were looking for almost exactly coming out of the World Cup. We talked about how so many games in the first half of the season were on the road, tough opponents, double game weeks in April and May. It was very, very hard. But you knew coming out of the World Cup break, you're going to start with a lot of games at home. And if you took care of your business at home, then you would be in good shape and set yourself up for a good opportunity to make the playoffs. You're currently in the live standings in a playoff spot, and obviously a long way to go. But good to start stacking these wins, stacking days, stacking goals, stacking clean sheets. Haven't conceded a goal at home in 3 games now. Mm-hmm.
0: It's been good at home, and we knew 5 out of 7 at home coming out of the World Cup break. And we just talked about Houston, how they have risen up the table all the way to first place right now, live standings, with just winning games, right? And it's much easier said than done, of course, but you know, just when you think you're towards the bottom and you know it's looking bleak, you take advantage of your matches at home against teams that you should beat. You build on that confidence, you build on that momentum. That can be a powerful thing. Making your home stadium a fortress is a very powerful thing, because not only does it give you confidence, your fans confidence, but the opponents coming in, they have that in the back of their minds as well. They know this is going to be a difficult match, a difficult outing. It's a quick turnaround now against an LAFC side who play very similar to Sporting Kansas City. Now, they're much better side than Sporting Kansas City, of course. But a team that wants you to have the ball, that wants you to possess, and then hits you on the counter. But another performance tonight of getting the job done, of doing what you have to do, and continuing to rack up those points, Connor.
1: And you get an opportunity Wednesday night. If you can continue to go +3 at home, you go up to 28 points. You get out of that wild card game as it stands. Like, it could be a really good August, which takes you into that U.S. Open Cup semifinal halfway through September. And you're setting yourself up really, really well here. But you had to win these 3 games. You had to win these 3 games. And now you're thinking, we got to win these first 4 games. We got to win these first 4 at home. And it's an LAFC side that you outplayed in the reverse
0: Absolutely.
1: Fixture of this match. this matchup. You went there, got a 0-0 draw. First time you ever got a point at BMO Stadium since LAFC entered the league in 2018. And you outpassed them. It was something like 800 to 200. Yeah. Like, it was ridiculous. And the other thing that I think helps build confidence is there's always roster turnover every time the transfer windows open, right? And Lucas Harrington makes his way across the pond to the Premier League. We're, of course, delighted for Lucas and the trajectory of his career and what he's going to be as a professional athlete. 364 days as a Rapid, and he made the most of it and I think maximized his potential with the Rapids, gets to the Premier League with Hull City. We wish him nothing but the best, but that's a guy that had played almost every minute for you.
2: Yeah.
1: And you come back out in your first game without him and you keep a clean sheet. That's got to do something for you. It's got to do something for Loic Williams, for Nico Hansen, for Rob Holding, and for Matt Wells' confidence in his defending as well.
0: And I think the squad as a whole, right, Connor? Because if you know you can win games 1-0, again, that's another powerful thing, right? You know your defense here at home is going to hold the other teams, you know, without any goals, of course. You know, to do that every game is going to be difficult. But if you know you just have to score one goal, maybe two goals at times to win matches, I think you take that every single day and you just build on that confidence. And again, it just plants that seed into the opponent's head. This is going to be a difficult place to come play. This is going to be a difficult place to come get 1 point, much less three. And with Loic Williams right now and Rob Holding, that's a great center back pairing. We know young Noah Cobb will be ready to step in if he needs. You love to see the fact that Yusuf Maziz got some minutes tonight, can build off of that, got a goal contribution. A lot of positives to take from this match tonight.
1: And we got Reggie Cannon, defender and man of the match tonight for the Colorado Rapids, coming over to talk with us. We'll have a couple questions for him as he's putting on the headset right now. Reggie, can you hear me? So, Reggie, tonight you are man of the match. You have the game-winning goal. You also force that second red card for Sporting Kansas City. I think it's maybe your best attacking night as a member of the Colorado Rapids.
3: Yeah.
1: How did it feel for you out there?
3: No, I mean, I'm really excited. You know, this was a match we knew we needed to win, but it was going to be difficult, you know, especially after the red card. I know it sounds crazy, but a team sitting in a low block is very hard to break down. And, you know, the goal coming from a set piece, center back getting sent off, and then Rafa ultimately getting his goal, Paxton creation, our wingers were top. Ultimately, it was a really good day. You know, we just have to put our chances away. You know, this game could have been 4-5-0 or 4-5-1 given that chance. So, you know, ultimately we're happy to get the 3 points, but I believe we have some things we need to work on to ultimately be that top team we know we can be.
1: Absolutely. And in this return to action after the World Cup break, it's 3 home games, 3 wins, 3 clean sheets. What has stood out that's been maybe different from the first half of the season to this squad in your perspective?
3: Yeah, you know, the gaffers hinted on it a bit, actually a lot, in the little mini break and the mini preseason we had. You know, we're right on the cusp of being a really great team, everything becoming solid and having a good foundation to build on. But back line has so much competition, and ultimately guys are competing for spots. We're keeping shutouts. We're keeping the leads. You know, we're scoring first, and even if we don't, we're still keeping in the game. You know, even the red card against St. Louis, we're still in the game. Held, we had to concede by a worldie, you know, to get scored on. So I think the back line's really coming together, and, you know, the offense is firing on all the right things. You know, our XG is going through the roof. We just have to put the chances away. And I know it's going to come. We're getting in the right spots. We just have to be clinical in those moments.
0: Reggie, Drew here. I got to ask you about the red card that you drew on Mosquera. We talk about selfless runs from outside back. You showed some real burst that I thought you had in you, but to actually see it tonight was pretty impressive. Talk me through that. Talk me through that run past Mosquera.
3: Yeah, you know, that's just me. That's just me as a person, me as a player. I'm relentless, man, and just never give up. You know, I saw him get in front of me, but, you know, it's just the fitness that we've been garnering these past, you know, and I wouldn't even say this mini preseason, even this whole season, man. No team trains like us, you know. I think we're the fittest team in the league. I think we run the most. I think we have the most heart, most passion. You know, I think guys are showing it. And you know, I don't think it's a coincidence. A lot of our winners are coming late. You know, I think teams are finding it really hard to run as much as we are. And, you know, the longer the game goes on, the more we run, the more dangerous chances we create and getting in behind teams. I think it's really, really good thing. We have our fitness under our boots, and the gaffer has really instilled that confidence in me. I love running, and I know it sounds weird, but I don't get the ball, maybe 9 times out of 9 overlaps, but the 10th one, I know it's going to be the chance, and that, ultimately, I got the goal in the set piece, so I'm very happy, and running's just something I love. It's just what I'm good at, so I just got to keep doing it.
1: Awesome quote from Rapids defender, man of the match with the game-winning goal, Reggie Cannon. I love running. Reggie, we can't wait to be back here Wednesday night as you take on LAFC. Go enjoy the win and recover, and we'll see you Wednesday.
3: Sounds good, guys. Thank you.
1: That was Reggie Cannon. I love running. You got to put that on a t-shirt. He is, in his time here with Colorado, he's been so defensive-minded. He's been one of the best 1v1 defending outside backs in MLS, I would say. But you see him get near the halfway line, get into attacking positions, and he thinks, just a little bit of apprehension, a little bit of hesitancy. None of that tonight. Get the corner kick goal, heading it down on the assist from Yusuf Maziz. He's able to run past Mosquera, earn that second red card from Kansas City. Look fantastic out there. And we mentioned, clean sheets, goals late. He talked about those things that we talked about a little bit earlier with those late goals, building confidence. And also teams fading away because they just can't hang for 90 minutes, especially at elevation. You got any final thoughts here, Drew?
0: No, I'll build on that, Connor, because we were talking about it before the match. Teams that have the confidence and ability and belief that they can score late in matches is a big thing. How many big matches, playoff matches, cup finals come down to stoppage time, right? And when you have a team like the Colorado Rapids that now have shown in 3 consecutive home matches that they can score in stoppage time, 2 of those being match winners, that is a powerful thing. That is a big boost of energy that you can have late in matches that are close. And it's a great sign for the Rapids at this point of the season and something to build off of.
1: That's Drew Morey, match analyst. I'm Connor Kipp. We're also joined by Christian Perez, Jesse Trujillo, helping you bring you Colorado Rapids soccer wherever you are listening. We appreciate your ears. We're back here Wednesday night at Dick's Sporting Goods Park when the Rapids take on LAFC. It was 0-0 at BMO Stadium the first time these two teams squared off, so the Rapids looking to go 4 points against LAFC in 2026. We'll have every minute of the action for you. But 2-0, the final score here from Dick's Sporting Goods Park. After Sporting Kansas City go down to 9 men after 2 red cards, the Rapids 2 goals plus 3, perfect at home since the World Cup break. I'm Connor Cape. We'll be back Wednesday night. It's Colorado Rapids Soccer on the Altitude Sports Radio Network.
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8: part tonight at Commerce City is the Colorado Rapids 2 and Sporting Kansas City 0. I am Mark Springer alongside Alberto Urueta. This is the Rapids postgame show. And the Rapids, after the international break for the World Cup, improved to 3-1-0. And they have yet to allow a goal at home in three matches. Three of those four games post-World Cup break have been at home. And the Rapids have put up clean sheets in all three of those games. And this is the first game since the break where two goals have been scored. It had been three straight 1-0 affairs, two of them going the Rapids' way, both those at home. Tonight, it looked like another 1-0 game until a second red card for Sporting Kansas City, and the Rapids would score up two men to make it 2-0. Let's listen to the highlights from tonight's game. Let's start in the first half when Sporting KC picked up their first red card. This was in the 38th minute.
9: Tonight, Suleimanov's 50th appearance across all competitions for Kansas City. Amir Karic with the corner. Left foot ball swings in. Two-handed punch away by Hansen. Then a header from Cannon. Navarro gets knocked to the ground by Ajibang. And it's going to be no card. It looked like maybe some pockets were being reached into. And it's going to be a straight red card for Kwaku Ajibang. Kansas City down to 10 men in the 38th minute. Navarro was trying to run free away up the right side. Got fouled by Ajibang.
8: That was Kwaku Ajibang picking up the red card for Sporting KC in the 38th minute. That put Kansas City down a man. And they would be down a man going into the half, but it was scoreless. It was 0-0 after the first 45 minutes. Second half, we go. Rapids up a man. And 20 minutes into the second half, via Reggie Cannon, the Rapids were able to capitalize on their man advantage.
9: You can only yell at the fourth official so much before he tells on you and brings the center official over. So Yusuf Maziz now going to take his first corner as a member of the Rapids in his debut. Right-footed ball going back post. It's there! It's into the back of the net! It's Reggie Cannon! Reggie Cannon, with the helper from Yusuf Maziz, breaks the deadlock for Colorado. Up a man, now up a goal. Fantastic for Reggie, but welcome to MLS. Yusuf Maziz, you get an assist on your debut. You get an assist on your very first corner kick as a member of the Rapids.
8: That was Reggie Cannon's first goal of the season. The right back getting on the board for the Rapids, taking advantage of that man advantage. And Yusuf Maziz subbed into the game just a few moments before that goal was scored. He played in the Jupiler Pro League earlier this season, and for the past three seasons in Belgium for Leuven. And he had scored three goals in Belgium, and he gets his first assist for the Rapids in Major League Soccer. The 28-year-old midfielder from France, he gets the assist. Reggie Cannon gets the goal, and the Rapids go up 1-0, and they carry that lead into stoppage time north of 90 minutes when Sporting Kansas City would pick up another red card and Reggie Cannon got involved once again.
9: Loic Williams kicks it back to Hansen. Hansen over holding forward to Navajo. Aronson tracks back, gets a touch. Bouncing around in the middle, Atencio's just going to lump it forward. And Mosquera's there, but so is Reggie Cannon, and he's knocked down outside the box. It's another red card for Kansas City. This will be a denial of an obvious goal-scoring opportunity. Reggie Cannon
10: the unlikeliest of attacking heroes for Colorado tonight. He's got the go-ahead goal. Now he forces the dog so foul. And, Mosquera has just punched out at Navarro. This is going to be a multi-game suspension for Mosquera, or a fine at least.
8: Moises Mosquera picking up the red card. It was the second red card of the game given to Sporting KC. Mosquera also picked up a yellow card 4 minutes prior to that. So he was just big mad as KC was playing down a man all the second half, down 1-0. KC's at the bottom of the Western Conference standings. He just said, screw it, and he put the Rapids up 2 men. It was 11-on-9 for the final handful of minutes in stoppage time, and the Rapids' top goal scorer, Hafa Navajo, would take advantage.
1: Kansas City take it back. Calvin Harris now on it. Kansas City down 2 men. Calvin Harris, though, hurtling defenders. Loic Williams comes in and interrupts the play. Gets it back for Colorado at last. Now Hamzat on it in the center. Through 4 of the minimum of 6 minutes of second half stoppage time, the Rapids are up 1 goal and 2 men, and Paxton Aronson is slaloming around defenders. Aronson knocks it back to Navajo. Navajo 1v1. Navajo puts it away. Navajo with his 10th goal of the season. Navajo with 3 more points for Colorado as they're going to beat Sporting Kansas City.
8: Off of Navajo gets into double digits in the goal scoring column, his 10th goal of the season. He is 5 short of the 15 that he scored a couple years ago in 2024. So Navajo, once again, the 26-year-old Brazilian, strikes for the Rapids, and it was the clincher. It gave him a 2-0 lead, and that would be your final score. 2 red cards for Sporting KC, 2 goals for the Rapids. They get the 2-0 win. And you look at the live standings right now, and the Rapids have vaulted into 8th place in the Western Conference. That is the first wild card spot on tiebreaker. They are ahead of Minnesota United, who drew with Real Salt Lake 1-1 in Salt Lake City tonight. So Minnesota, who has 25 points, along with the Rapids, 25 points on tiebreaker. The Rapids are ahead of Minnesota, who occupy the 9th seed in the final wildcard spot in the Western Conference. Portland and Seattle came into tonight in the 8 and 9 seed, respectively. They fall down to the 10 and 11 seeds, respectively. Portland, the 10th seed, Seattle, the 11th seed. And it's Colorado, the Colorado Rapids in the 8th seed, and Minnesota United in the 9th seed. So a lot changed in that portion of the Western Conference standings on this Saturday night. And you look at goal differential, the Rapids have the best goal differential of any team from the 8th seed down in the Western Conference standings. Minnesota -5 in the goal differential. Portland even in the goal differential. Seattle -2. And then San Diego, who is currently in a 0-0 draw against a strong LAFC team in Los Angeles, they actually have a +3 goal differential. But the Rapids, the best goal differential from the wildcard teams down. And they're hot. They're 3-1-0 out of the World Cup break. And they're 3-0 at home, including this 2-0 win over Sporting KC. We will continue with the Rapids postgame show after a break on the Altitude Sports Radio Network.
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8: 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I'm Mark Springer alongside Alberto Urueta. 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So with that 2-0 win for the Rapids tonight, they move into the eighth seed in the Western Conference with 25 points. The Rapids are 8-1-10. That's 8 wins, 1 draw, 10 losses on the season. They have 25 points. They are ahead of Minnesota, who's in the 9th seed on tiebreaker. They also have 25 points. Minnesota played tonight. They drew in Salt Lake City. Both those teams passed Portland and Seattle tonight in the standings, but both those teams will play tomorrow night. But both those teams have tough opponents. Portland is in Chicago to play the Fire. So it'll be the Portland Timbers at the Chicago Fire at 4 o'clock Mountain Time. And the Fire, the Chicago Fire, are the current 4 seed. They're in 4th place in the Eastern Conference with a winning record and 29 points on the season. So tough road match for the Portland Timbers. And then the Seattle Sounders are your night match at 8:30. They will host the Vancouver Whitecaps, who recently were the top team in the Western Conference, but they are now in the 3 seed. And they are a very strong team with 34 points on the season. Seattle will host them, but a tough Vancouver team going to Seattle. So a chance for the Rapids to remain in that 8 or maybe worst case fall to the 9 seed tomorrow night. But nonetheless, the Rapids are right in the mix for really not just the 2 final wildcard spots in the West, but playoff position overall. I mean, the Rapids have a chance to move up coming up here in the Western Conference if they can keep up this strong play. 3 wins, 1 loss in their 4 games after the International World Cup break. We will tell you what's next for the Rapids. The Rapids have a busy week, and we'll preview it next. This is the Rapids postgame show on the Altitude Sports Radio Network.
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8: Wrapping up your Rapids Postgame Show, Mark Springer and Alberto Urueta here with you on this Saturday night. Your final score once again at Dick's Sporting Goods Park. The Rapids at home beat the... They beat Sporting KC. It's not the Sporting KC. It's just Sporting KC. They beat them 2-0. Two red cards for Sporting KC here tonight. Two goals for the Rapids. Reggie Cannon and Rafael Navajo are your two goal scorers for Colorado. Next for the Rapids, it's a busy week. They're going to play three games in 7 days. The first of them here tonight. It was a win. And the second one will be on Wednesday night. They will host Los Angeles FC. LAFC is coming to town on Wednesday night. They are currently the 2 seed in the Western Conference. They are in action right now. That game is in the 68th minute. It is scoreless between LAFC and San Diego FC. The Rapids beat San Diego in their first match out of the World Cup break, 1-0 at home. And now San Diego is at LAFC here tonight, and that game is scoreless. So unless things change, LAFC will finish the night on a tiebreaker in the second seed. Houston Dynamo have 35 points, same as LAFC. Houston Dynamo have the tiebreaker over LAFC. They are the top team in the West right now. But I'm a very strong team. LAFC coming to town on Wednesday night. And then 1 week from tonight, the Rapids will go to San Diego FC for a rematch with the team they beat just a few weeks ago. The Rapids will be on the road, 8:30 kickoff in San Diego. And that is what's next for the Rapids. And that is it for this broadcast. Thank you to Connor Cape and Drew Moore calling the game out at DSG Park, Dick's Sporting Goods Park. And thank you to Alberto Urueta producing this broadcast. I am Mark Springer. Mark Bertinoli will be back next week. He'll actually be back this Wednesday for the Rapids and LAFC. So we will talk to you Wednesday night for more Rapids soccer on the Altitude Sports Radio Network.
2: You've been listening to the Colorado Rapids Postgame Show with Mark Bertinoli. Special thanks to producers Chris Mitchell, Alberto Urueta, KJ Granderson, Steve Nelson, Mark Springer, and Dan Tanner. Arena engineers Alan Baca and Jesse Trujillo. Engineers are Jason Gorodetzer and Cole Smith. Production director Steve Cassidy. The traffic team Jim Smith, Megan Rose, and Tig Tantiwengumpai. Sales manager Sean Brennan. Creative director Marky Lindemulder. Program director Kevin Shockey. The senior vice president of the Altitude Sports Radio Network is Joe Clary. 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
18: Really not. Like, Jaden Daniels just seems like the focus and the attention is not at all on football. And that's kind of where you need it to be. I know that that's not analysis that you should pay to hear, but it's very, very clear to me that Jaden Daniels, everything is circling around him right now, just does not scream good things for Dan Quinn, does not scream good things for that Washington team. This just seems so petty and just completely unnecessary and very much an own goal by Jaden Daniels and his mom and his family and everything else. It's just be the bigger guy and don't worry about stuff like this. Like, it's not a big deal in the grand scheme of anything. We already know who you are, Jaden Daniels. It does not matter. This whole thing is just, you know what it is, man. Like, half of what you do when you get to that level is about optics and how you're perceived. And the optics here, just like you just said, Aaron, are just brutal. Like, this is just the worst possible look that you could have if you are Jaden Daniels. And if you're his mom and you're an attorney, you should be smart enough to know that this is not a good look for your son either and try to kind of, you know, back out of this to some degree. It's just completely, it's disgusting, quite frankly. It's just a really, really stupid decision by them. I hate how it makes him look because, you know, you've seen and heard a lot of positive stuff about Jaden Daniels dating back to his time at LSU and all this kind of stuff. This is the wrong kind of publicity.
19: It's the wrong kind of publicity. And I'll take it a step further. For a guy who was as good as he was 2 years ago, and really, you know, LSU, he won a freaking Heisman Trophy. He was incredible. He has now turned into a punching bag, okay? And among basically everyone on social media is making the same joke about, you know, they have a five in there, whatever, and they cannot use it now because of Jaden Daniels. I'm looking right at a few right now. One Twitter account says Alan Jackson has changed the name of his song, It's 5 O'Clock Somewhere, to It's 4 O'Clock Somewhere, out of respect for Jaden Daniels. I see one that says, ordered the number 5 at Jimmy John's, and now I have a voicemail from Jaden Daniels' lawyer. Let's see what else I can find here off the top. And by the way, the jokes have kind of played themselves out. New York Mets win 4-1 the other night. New York Mets official Twitter account says, stopped at 4 out of respect of Jaden Daniels. There's somebody with a Messi meme saying Jaden Daniels when he sees a 4-year-old celebrating their 5-year birthday. Okay, StubHub, effective immediately, we will no longer offer tickets in groups of 5 out of respect for Jaden Daniels. We're only doing 4 or 6. Thank you for understanding. Fourth Down Design says he's at the 30, the 20, the 10, the Jaden Daniels touchdown. This is where we're at. And it be like, again, some of the jokes, like the jokes have kind of jumped the shark. They were funny like day one, but it is also just like, dude, you're now a punching bag for looking as corny and lame as you did with this whole situation.
18: Yep. Again, like, and it's not seeing this be the result, like the stuff that you just read through and the stuff everyone has seen throughout the course of this last handful of days. It's not like you had to see this to say, oh man, didn't see this coming. Like,
19: yeah,
18: you could have known from before you chose to go public with this nonsense that this is exactly the way that it would go. Like, that's why you don't do it. Like, this is not a hindsight is 2020 thing. This is a, man, you should have seen this coming. Like, you could clearly see there was no light at the end of this tunnel. It wasn't even a train coming for you the other direction. There was just a straight up wall that you chose to run into from a mile away.
19: Well, and that's where we can kind of end this and move on to some other stuff. But that's the thing to me is, like, I do think now Jaden Daniels released a statement basically saying, like, you know, long story short, you know, I have other people, you know, handling my stuff off the field. I'm focused on football with the Washington Commanders, blah, blah, blah, blah. Like, I understand a lot of, you know, all of these athletes have people, whether, again, it's lawyers, agents, whatever, that are representing them in spaces that they are not at. And that's just like part of being rich and famous, frankly, for lack of a better term.
18: Yeah.
19: But it's like, one, you have to make sure that people always have your best interest. And then two, I just think it's like, you got to know what they're saying on your behalf, because this just looks really bad. By the way, I did not see this update. DJ Pickett, the quarterback, says, He is not backing down and plans to keep wearing the number. I've worn the number my whole life since I was 4 years old. It's the number by I was promised by LSU. I wish Jaden the best. Good player. And he did have a good career here. So that's all. How about Jaden Daniels just getting body bagged by a 19-year-old cornerback just saying, nah, I'm good. I'm just going to stick with the number. But
18: yeah. I mean, at this point, he might as well, right? Because he's already got pretty much the public on his side there. So this is just going to get the same reaction we just did, which is just kind of laugh at it. Like, yep, pretty much. Why would you change at this point? Like, you've already won. You could win by doing absolutely nothing. So he just comes out and he says, nah, man, this is important to me. I'm going to keep it. Nobody's going to be like, oh, man, how dare you? Like, this is totally negative for Jaden Daniels all the way across the board. Good luck to the Washington football team.
19: A lot of stuff going on, not football related. So, all right. Fox Sports Radio, Aaron Torres, Jason Martin, Fox Sports Radio Studios. When we come back, we'll go from the lows of the lows of Jaden Daniels to the highs of saying goodbye to an NBA legend. I loved watching Russell Westbrook. I think you did too, Jay Mart. And I do want to discuss that next, and we will here on Fox Sports Radio.
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9: Fathers out there or mothers, you know, you're used to mowing your lawn, and I love mowing my lawn. 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And you said, all right, you're old enough, it's time for you to mow the lawn. 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And
10: you put the bassinet on top of the mower as you're mowing, you got to get them started early.
9: You're explaining how it's done, you watch it take place, and you see the result, and you're like, what the hell is this? And you know that reaction, right?
10: Oh, yeah.
9: And you want to do it yourself. You have to hold yourself back. No, they got to learn, do it again, do it right. I'm sure he's going to feel a lot of that.
10: Did you or did lovely Terry teach the kids to drive?
9: Well, they went to that driving class.
10: Oh, they did. Okay.
9: I taught them how to ride a bike, though.
10: Because I'd take my daughter out, like, to, you know, empty parking lots and whatnot, too, and let her practice and that sort of thing.
9: I taught all my nephews and nieces how to ride a bike, too. There's a trick to riding a bike. Teaching.
10: Really?
9: Hills. Slight incline. Take them up that slight incline so they're not out of control, right?
10: Right. So you're not going downhill.
9: And they have to pedal to get up.
10: Right.
9: I'm telling you, it works.
10: Okay. Well, I think that's kind of it. But, like, you know, you're in the passenger seat and your daughter's driving around and you're like, okay, good. You know, that kind of thing. I think there's probably some major adjustment.
9: He's going to be a backseat driver. He will be.
10: But he's going to be on that headset, bro.
9: The bigger question is this. What led exactly Sean Payton from making this move? What sparked it? Was it the AFC Championship? Was he thinking about doing before that game?
10: Maybe they didn't want Davis Webb to leave the organization. Yeah, was it the only way you could play kid?
9: Was it maybe somebody upstairs saying, hey, I think you'll be better off managing the game and not calling the game?
10: Or maybe at this point in his life, you know, he's over the age of 60. Maybe he realizes it's time to maybe hand the reins over a little bit on some of the things. I don't know.
11: If there's one thing that was clear, the play wasn't getting in fast enough.
9: That is a fact, because that's not an opinion. That's a fact. Ask Bo Nix.
11: Yeah.
9: How many times during the game?
10: Let's go. Come on.
11: Maybe that's a part of it, just making a decision a little bit quicker, not trying to find the perfect play or something. I don't know. But it does feel like, you know, you backseat driver is probably a great way to put it.
12: Oh, my God. He's still gone.
11: And I would love to see on the sideline how close he is to Davis Webb as he's making the play. Is he going to be here? Is he going to be 10 yards away? I know he can hear everything that's going on, but does he want to be within earshot? Exactly.
12: call the play.
11: Just right up in his face.
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14: Everyone's picking all these teams. I'm like, what about the Denver Broncos?
15: And you're slowly starting to hear in the national media, hey, what about the Broncos, man?
16: You mean the team that was in the AFC Championship yeah, like, game?
13: Even after they went to the AFC Championship game.
14: I think the best team in football that we're not talking about and should be a favorite in the AFC to go to the Super Bowl is Denver Broncos. They have a third-year quarterback. He was about as clutch as any quarterback in football last year.
15: I think he's being overlooked.
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12: Baseball history Saturday for St. Louis Cardinals rookie Joshua Baez. He homered in his first three major league at-bats. St. Louis beat the Cubs 8-4 in Chicago. The White Sox won again 4-2 at Detroit. Toronto and Cleveland with victories. Baltimore won in 10 innings at Tampa Bay. Milwaukee beat the Dodgers in L.A. 4-1. Winner Jacob Mizorowski now 12-5. Boston Sonny Gray 15-3 this season after the Red Sox 4-0 win at Pittsburgh. Texas took the late game 5-3 at the A's. Among the seven NFL preseason games, Minnesota won at the Giants 13-10, but veteran safety Jamal Adams of the Vikings was carted off with a knee injury. Dallas took the late game at Seattle 17-7. The Seahawks gave Pro Bowl defensive back Devin Witherspoon a four-year extension. NASCAR win at Richmond for Joey Logano. Novak Djokovic lost his second rounder in Cincinnati. I'm Steve DeSager.
13: It's main event time.
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14: This is the Bernie Fratto Show.

0: you're never as good as you were before major, you know, before a major injury and a major operation, right? There's just going to be changes, and he's going to be going through changes the way his body feels for the next year or so. Having had said that, looking back, you know, looking back at the history of this operation, especially with quarterbacks, I would say he's got an excellent prognosis to do just fine. You know, he doesn't rely on his feet that much anyway. And there's a lot, you know, there's a whole bunch of new rules that, you know, make it a lot easier to be quarterback these days. I mean, it's a really tough job reading those defenses and running that offense. But as far as getting banged up, right, they're more protected. So, I think he's going to be fine. And by the way, everyone is comparing him with Parsons, right? Because yeah, I know they both nailed their left knee. They both did it on December 14th. Wait a minute. Mahomes is coming back for game one and Parsons is not going to be back till sometime in October. What's going on?
1: Nothing's going on.
0: Okay. Look at Parsons is making a great recovery as well, but every single one of these injuries is a little different. Everyone. And yes, I know that, you know, that, hey, Mahomes had both the anterior cruciate and the lateral collateral, but Parsons had the anterior cruciate and medial cartilage, his medial meniscus. So they both had two structures. Generally speaking, quarterbacks are going to get back a little faster. You know, and obviously, everyone goes, well, wait a minute, Parsons is a linebacker. What about, yeah, I know, Jordan Brooks, the freak show. I get it. Yeah, what he did was, you know, as crazy as what Peterson did in 2012, right? When Brooks came back in 8 months and 9 days, which is just insane. So obviously a great recovery on his part. But I think Parsons will be fine. They're looking at October 18th, but, you know, there's a good argument to have it even put it back a little bit more, you know, like on, if you wait another week or two on the 29th, right, they play on grass and then the next week they have a bye. So, well, you know, basically it's going to see how he progresses, you know, throughout the month of, September, how he does.
1: All right, Doug, I'm up against it, pal. Great stuff as always. Your expertise is par excellence. Enjoy your Sunday. We'll be talking soon. Okay, pal?
0: Sounds good, Bernie and, Frater Nation. Good to be with you.
1: Back at you, Doug. Thanks, pal. Dr. Doug Anderson. He's our David Chow. And I like the way Doug is so animated. He really gets into it. He really does know his stuff. He's a real brainiac and a good football player, too. Coming up, we are 21 minutes away from the midnight hour. Three great topics tonight. Get your fingers ready. 877-996-6369. 877-99 on Fox. Three fairly polarizing topics tonight, and as always, it's the callers that make it. Remember, we'll go overtime. You dial in, you're getting on. Please be patient. We will get to you. Definitely want to hear what you've got to say. Coming up, I will set those topics on the table, as Lee Hamilton liked to say. I'm Bernie Frato. We're coming to you live from the Las Vegas Fox Sports Radio studios. Don't go away. 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
12: For the life of me, I can't understand why somebody would be against this.
13: I know several community members in that area who cannot wait for the project to get going because it's going to actually help the properties that they own in and around there. And then there are those, again, who I would call not community advocates, community extortionists. What do you want? They've given you the parks and trails. They've given you the low-income housing. They've helped you with the traffic. They've designed it to a point where it's going to mix with the city. So what do you think they want? Look at the renderings. They're taking that little circle thing. What is that?
14: You turntable.
13: The turntable. And they're making it a park. Turntable.
14: It still looks like a turntable.
13: Has anybody in Denver ever heard or seen the Burnham Yard turntable? I call upon all Denver natives, anybody who lives in that area. Does anybody know what the hell we're referring to? What bunch of BS? So again, what do you want? These are extortionists. They're professional extortionists that do this everywhere.
15: Denver preservationists say demolition of historic Burnham Yards buildings was deeply immoral. I'm all for preserving history. I am. You have to realize what this property is. I would encourage anybody to go there. If you really are questioning what we're talking about, drive your ass down there, park at the Buckhorn or by the Buckhorn and walk your ass in there and then go see exactly what I'm talking about. You're going to go, this is a scrapyard. This is crap.
13: It's crap. There's a locomotive building that is useless, and they're actually going to turn it into a museum. So that's part of the project. So they're actually uplifting the area. What's the problem? Again, I'm going to make my plea to anyone out there. Please answer the question, because I really, if there's something to be concerned over, I'd love to talk about it. Tell me what these people want. What have they not addressed in this whole thing that's causing these delays?
11: Wake up with Brett Kane at 6 a.m. Then it's Mosher, Lombardi, and Kane at 7. 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Denver Broncos training camp.
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17: 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He's going to be great for those younger guys to watch him and look up to him.
18: Oh, man, Bo's great. 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I got you. And you've been having me. So, yeah, man, I love Bo.
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11: Jaylen Waddle.
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4: Fathers out there, or mothers, you know, you're used to mowing your lawn, and I love mowing my lawn. Go back to that first time when you had your kid do it. And you said, all right, you're old enough, it's time for you to mow the lawn. I think my kid did it at 2.5 or 3, whatever. Time to mow the lawn. And
5: you put the bassinet on top of the mower as you're mowing. You got to get it started early.
4: You're explaining how it's done. You watch it take place, and you see the result, and you're like, what the hell is this? And you know that reaction, right?
5: Oh, yeah.
4: And you want to do it yourself. You have to hold yourself back. No, they got to learn. Do it again. Do it right. I'm sure he's going to feel a lot of that.
5: Did you or did lovely Terry teach the kids to drive?
4: Well, they went to that driving class.
5: Oh, they did. Okay.
4: I taught them how to ride a bike, though.
5: Because I'd take my daughter out, like, to, you know, empty parking lots and whatnot, too, and let her practice and that sort of thing.
4: I taught all my nephews and nieces how to ride a bike, too. There's a trick to riding a bike. Teaching.
5: Really?
4: Hills. Slight incline. So take them up that slight incline so they're not out of control, right?
5: Right. So you're not going downhill.
4: And they have to pedal to get up.
5: Right.
4: Telling you, it works.
5: Okay. Well, I think that's kind of it. But, like, you know, you're in the passenger seat and your daughter's driving around and you're like, okay, good. You know, that kind of thing. I think there's probably some major adjustment.
4: He's going to be a backseat driver. He will be.
5: But he's going to be on that headset, bro.
4: The bigger question is this. What led exactly Sean Payton from making this move? What sparked it? Was it the AFC Championship? Was he thinking about doing before that game?
5: Maybe they didn't want Davis Webb to leave the organization. Yeah, was it the only way you could placate?
4: Was it maybe somebody upstairs saying, hey, I think you'll be better off managing the game and not calling the game?
5: Or maybe at this point in his life, you know, he's over the age of 60. Maybe he realizes it's time to maybe hand the reins over a little bit on some of the things. I don't know.
6: If there's one thing that was clear, the play wasn't getting in fast enough.
4: That is a fact, because that's not an opinion. That's a fact. Ask Bo Nix.
6: Yeah.
4: How many times during the game?
5: Let's go. Come on.
6: Maybe that's a part of it, just making a decision a little bit quicker, not trying to find the perfect play or something. I don't know, but it does feel like, you know, you backseat driver is probably a great way to put it.
7: Oh, my God, he's still gone.
6: And I would love to see on the sideline how close he is to Davis Webb as he's making the play. Is he going to be here? Is he going to be 10 yards away? I know he can hear everything that's going on, but does he want to be within earshot? Exactly.
5: Call the play.
6: Just right up in his face.
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9: Midnight hour continues. Chance in Alabama, you are up next. Welcome into the Bernie Fratto Show.
16: And first topic is the baseball topic.
9: Yes.
16: I watched baseball when my dad was, when I was a little kid with my dad, probably till I was about seven. And I can't stand it personally now, but maybe I would get back in it if there was a salary cap and there was, you know, more, what's the word? You know, if there were different teams competing, like one year it's the Pittsburgh Pirates. Or, you know, whatever. I do not find it competitive. I'm tired of the same old, same old. So, yeah, I guess I'm on the owner side.
9: Okay, fair enough.
16: Players think.
9: And part of that might be the Pittsburgh's inability, although you got this kid, Seth Hernandez, coming up, and you got Paul Skeens. But duly noted, I hear you. Moving on to, you're going to decide the quarterback, Shador or Deshaun, your pick six on the line. Who do you like?
16: Yeah, if I'm Cleveland, I'm done with Deshaun. They should have never signed him to begin with. You got to find out what you have in Shador, and you give him what, 4, 5, 6 games if he.
9: So if your paycheck's on the line, you don't care, give a damn if you lose games as long as you find out whether Shador can play. And if that's your prerogative, my friend, I respect it.
16: Because here's what happens: it's a win-win situation. If Shador is great, you're awesome, man. You got a franchise quarterback. If he stinks, you're going to be in the bottom of the draft, and you can get a franchise quarterback next year. It's a win-win, man.
9: Fair enough. Diversity of opinions. I love it. All right, moving on. Tell me what your thoughts are on Jaden Daniels.
16: I don't know what his deal is. Does he think he's like the GOAT of college football?
9: I don't know.
16: Joe Burrow's number is not retired. Trevor Lawrence's number is not retired. I could keep going down the list. He wasn't even there that long. He had one really good year. He did not win a natty. Dude, get over yourself. You are not that. You're not even I don't even know if I'd say he's a top. Yeah, he's probably top three LSU quarterback, but my God, dude, you are not LSU Tiger personified. I don't get it, man.
9: I know that Tiger Nation has turned on him a little bit. Hey, good stuff, Chance. Good opinions. I appreciate your thought. Little different, but that's what we like here. Martin in Orange, California, the legendary Martin. Hello, Martin.
17: Bernie, greetings and salutations. And before I start in, I just want to go with this whole Robin Williams. And one of my favorite movies is Adrian Cronauer, when he would say, "Good morning, Vietnam."
9: You know that. "Good morning, Vietnam." That came out in 83. I mean, my God! Remember Dan the Man Levitan?
17: Remember Dan Bruno the Kirby? Man Levitan.
9: He would take
17: great movie.
9: You know, it really was a. Yeah, I need to rewatch that. That scene where he's teaching those Vietnamese kids English. He goes, "All right, just stand here. I'm waiting to die."
17: And I just remember when the sergeant tells him, he goes, "You know what 3 up and 3 down means?" He goes, "Yeah, the end of an inning."
9: End of an inning. "Sir, I know in my heart I think I'm funny. Thank you, sir." "Son, you don't know if you've been shot, F, Potterburn, or Snakebit. You're dismissed." Anyway,
17: Bruno Kirby.
9: Continue on, Martin. We got to get to your topics, my friend.
17: Let me run through these real quick. Salary cap. I'm just going to go on the sport, man. You play one of the weakest sports there is. You can fail 7 times, and you're considered one of the greatest. We got people who play sports where they're risking their health, their injuries, and they don't get guaranteed contracts. Baseball, I understand what you're saying. You don't want a salary cap. But baseball fans, listen up. Nobody likes your sports except you. Baseball is the worst sport out there. Baseball players, if they don't agree to a salary cap, there will be no season. And remember what happened last time. It took 2 freaks of nature shooting CCs up their arm to get a home run derby going.
9: You're not wrong.
17: People interested again.
9: That's That, I hope to God it doesn't come to that. I'm not convinced it will yet, but it's not a zero. All right, second topic, my friend. Who are you starting, Shador or Deshaun?
17: Bernie, I'm like with my man Manuel. I wouldn't start either of them.
9: Well, you have to. Your paycheck's sounded like I start one of them.
17: Yeah, but let's go with this one then. I'm starting Watson.
9: All right, let's move on then, because I know it's pick your poison. All right, Jaden Daniels, I'm waiting for your thoughts on this. I bet you got a banger.
17: This is just the most ridiculous topic ever. When they were talking about this, I was like, who? Because I totally forgot the guy was still in the NFL. I'm like, he plays for this obscure team. Obviously, he's not even concentrated on the season. The first thing I thought was, he knows he's not an NFL player. He knows his jersey will never get retired at this level, so he has to protect it at that level.
9: Martin, I love your calls, man. Darn it. I'll tell you what, Martin. I'll let you finish your thought. We're coming up against it. We've got you, we've got Lou in Georgia, we've got Rob in Indiana. We're going to push it till after the top of the hour. Martin, I cut you off half sentence. I don't like doing that. If you want to hang on to after the top of the hour, I'll let you finish your thoughts on Jaden Daniels. I don't know if he is thinking that far ahead. I just think he had this delusional grandeur about NIL, and I understand that his family's spearheading this, but he can stop it anytime he wants. So, Martin, let's continue with you and the other callers after the top of the hour. Keep it locked. 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
5: For the life of me, I can't understand why somebody would be against this.
6: I know several community members in that area who cannot wait for the project to get going because it's going to actually help the properties that they own in and around there. And then there are those, again, who I would call not community advocates, community extortionists. What do you want? They've given you the parks and trails. They've given you the low-income housing. They've helped you with the traffic. They've designed it to a point where it's going to mix with the city. So what do you think they want? Look at the renderings. They're taking that little circle thing. What is that?
7: You turntable.
6: The turntable. They're making it a park.
7: Turntable. It still looks like a turntable.
6: Has anybody in Denver ever heard or seen the Burnham Yard turntable? I call upon all Denver natives, anybody who lives in that area. Does anybody know what the hell we're referring to? What bunch of BS? So again, what do you want? These are extortionists. They're professional extortionists that do this everywhere.
8: Denver preservationists say demolition of historic Burnham Yards buildings was deeply immoral. I'm all for preserving history. I am. You have to realize what this property is. I would encourage anybody to go there. If you really are questioning what we're talking about, drive your ass down there, park at the Buckhorn or by the Buckhorn and walk your ass in there and then go see exactly what I'm talking about. You're going to go, this is a scrap yard. This is crap.
6: Crap. There's a locomotive building that is useless, and they're actually going to turn it into a museum. So that's part of the project. So they're actually uplifting the area. What's the problem? Again, I'm going to make my plea to anyone out there. Please answer the question, because I really, if there's something to be concerned over, I'd love to talk about it. Tell me what these people want. What have they not addressed in this whole thing that's causing these delays?
4: Wake up with Brett Kane at 6 a.m. Then it's Mosher, Lombardi, and Kane at 7. 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We're still in training camp, and Broncos country is already losing sleep.
9: J.K. Dobbins left the practice field with an apparent soft tissue injury.
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13: Maybe the Broncos have just been really lucky the last couple of years.
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13: All of the preseason conversation is happening.
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13: Everybody's talking about how nobody's talking about the Broncos.
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7: And you're slowly starting to hear in the national media, hey, what about the Broncos, man?
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16: 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They have a third-year quarterback. He was about as clutch as any quarterback in football last year.
7: I think he's being overlooked.
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6: Fathers out there, or mothers, you know, you're used to mowing your lawn, and I love mowing my lawn. Go back to that first time when you had your kid do it. And you said, all right, you're old enough, it's time for you to mow the lawn. I think my kid did it at 2.5 or 3, whatever. Time to mow the lawn. And
7: Put the bassinet on top of the mower as you're mowing. You got to get it started early.
6: You're explaining how it's done. You watch it take place, and you see the result, and you're like, what the hell is this? And you know that reaction, right?
7: Oh, yeah.
6: And you want to do it yourself. You have to hold yourself back. No, they got to learn. Do it again. Do it right. I'm sure he's going to feel a lot of that.
7: Did you or did lovely Terry teach the kids to drive?
6: Well, they went to that driving class.
7: Oh, they did. Okay.
6: I taught them how to ride a bike, though.
7: Because I'd take my daughter out, like, to, you know, empty parking lots and whatnot, too, and let her practice and that sort of thing.
6: I taught all my nephews and nieces how to ride a bike, too. There's a trick to riding a bike. Teaching.
7: Really?
6: Hills. Slight incline. So take them up that slight incline so they're not out of control, right?
7: Right. So you're not going downhill.
6: And they have to pedal to get up.
7: Right.
6: I'm telling you, it works.
7: Okay. Well, I think that's kind of it. But, like, you know, you're in the passenger seat and your daughter's driving around and you're like, okay, good, you know, that kind of thing. I think there's probably some major adjustment.
6: He's going to be a backseat driver. He will be.
7: But he's going to be on that headset, bro.
6: The bigger question is this. What led exactly Sean Payton from making this move? What sparked it? Was it the AFC Championship? Was he thinking about doing before that game?
7: Maybe they didn't want Davis Webb to leave the organization. Yeah, was it the only way you could placate?
6: Was it maybe somebody upstairs saying, hey, I think you'll be better off managing the game and not calling the game?
7: Or maybe at this point in his life, you know, he's over the age of 60. Maybe he realizes it's time to maybe hand the reins over a little bit on some of the things. I don't know.
8: If there's one thing that was clear, the play wasn't getting in fast enough.
6: That is a fact, because that's not an opinion. That's a fact. Ask Bo Nix.
8: Yeah.
6: How many times during the game?
7: Let's go. Come on.
8: Maybe that's a part of it, just making a decision a little bit quicker, not trying to find the perfect play or something. I don't know. But it does feel like, you know, you backseat driver is probably a great way to put it.
9: Oh, my God. He's still gone.
8: And I would love to see on the sideline how close he is to Davis Webb as he's making the play. Is he going to be here? Is he going to be 10 yards away? I know he can hear everything that's going on, but does he want to be within earshot? Exactly.
7: Call the play.
8: Just right up in his face.
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18: For the life of me, I can't understand why somebody would be against this.
19: I know several community members in that area who cannot wait for the project to get going, because it's going to actually help the properties that they own in and around there. And then there are those, again, who I would call not community advocates, community extortionists. What do you want? They've given you the parks and trails. They've given you the low-income housing. They've helped you with the traffic. They've designed it to a point where it's going to mix with the city. So what do you think they want? Look at the renderings. They're taking that little circle thing. What is that?
20: The turntable.
19: The turntable. And they're making it a park.
20: Turntable. It still looks like a turntable.
19: Has anybody in Denver ever heard or seen the Burnham Yard turntable? I call upon all Denver natives, anybody who lives in that area. Does anybody know what the hell we're referring to? What bunch of BS. So again, what do you want? These are extortionists. They're professional extortionists that do this everywhere.
18: Denver preservationists say demolition of historic Burnham Yards buildings was deeply immoral. I'm all for preserving history. I am. You have to realize what this property is. I would encourage anybody to go there. If you really are questioning what we're talking about, drive your ass down there, park at the Buckhorn or by the Buckhorn, and walk your ass in there, and then go see exactly what I'm talking about. You're going to go, this is a scrap yard. This is crap.
19: It's crap. There's a locomotive building that is useless, and they're actually going to turn it into a museum. So that's part of the project. So they're actually uplifting the area. What's the problem? Again, I'm going to make my plea to anyone out there. Please answer the question, because I really, if there's something to be concerned over, I'd love to talk about it. Tell me what these people want. What have they not addressed in this whole thing that's causing these delays?
17: Wake Up with Brett Kane at 6 a.m. Then it's Mosher, Lombardi, and Kane at 7. 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
3: Fathers out there, or mothers, you know, you're used to mowing your lawn, and I love mowing my lawn. Go back to that first time when you had your kid do it. And you said, all right, you're old enough. Time for you to mow the lawn. I think my kid did it at 2.5 or 3, whatever. Time to mow the lawn. And
4: you put the bassinet on top of the mower as you're mowing. You got to get it started early.
3: You're explaining how it's done. You watch it take place, and you see the result, and you're like, what the hell is this? And you know that reaction, right?
4: Oh, yeah.
3: And you want to do it yourself. You have to hold yourself back. No, they got to learn. Do it again. Do it right. I'm sure he's going to feel a lot of that.
4: Did lovely Terry teach the kids to drive?
3: Well, they went to that driving class.
4: Oh, they did. Okay.
3: I taught them how to ride a bike, though.
4: Because I'd take my daughter out, like, to, you know, empty parking lots and whatnot, too, and let her practice and that sort of thing.
3: I taught all my nephews and nieces how to ride a bike, too. There's a trick to riding a bike. Teaching.
4: Really?
3: Hills. Slight incline. So take them up that slight incline so they're not out of control, right?
4: Right. So you're not going downhill.
3: And they have to pedal to get up.
4: Right.
3: I'm telling you, it works.
4: Okay. Well, I think that's kind of it. But, like, you know, you're in the passenger seat and your daughter's driving around and you're like, okay, good, you know, that kind of thing. I think there's probably some major adjustment.
3: He's going to be a backseat driver. He will be.
4: But he's going to be on that headset, bro.
3: The bigger question is this. What led exactly Sean Payton from making this move? What sparked it? Was it the AFC Championship? Was he thinking about doing before that game?
4: Maybe they didn't want Davis Webb to leave the organization. Yeah, was it the only way you could play Kane?
3: Was it maybe somebody upstairs saying, hey, I think you'll be better off managing the game and not calling the game?
4: Or maybe at this point in his life, you know, he's over the age of 60. Maybe he realizes it's time to maybe hand the reins over a little bit on some of the things. I don't know.
5: If there's one thing that was clear, the play wasn't getting in fast enough.
3: That is a fact, because that's not an opinion. That's a fact. Ask Bo Nix.
5: Yeah.
3: How many times during the game?
4: Let's go. Come on.
5: Maybe that's a part of it, just making a decision a little bit quicker, not trying to find the perfect play or something. I don't know. But it does feel like, you know, you backseat driver is probably a great way to put it.
6: Oh, my God. He's still gone.
5: And I would love to see on the sideline how close he is to Davis Webb as he's making the play. Is he going to be here? Is he going to be 10 yards away? I know he can hear everything that's going on, but does he want to be within earshot? Exactly.
3: call the play.
5: Just right up in his face.
2: 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At Broncos training camp, it's good on good.
7: Broncos offense is going to be really good this year.
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9: We're seeing every defensive structure imaginable. Safety's going everywhere. 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
8: It's been hard on defense. 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
9: For me, it's been irreplaceable to be able to go against BJ, not only his defense, but also I can ask him questions.
8: It's been competitive. It's been a great camp on both sides, and Bose playing well.
10: They're looking at each other like, I'm not going to turn you over. 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
5: For the life of me, I can't understand why somebody would be against this.
6: I know several community members in that area who cannot wait for the project to get going because it's going to actually help the properties that they own in and around there. And then there are those, again, who I would call not community advocates, community extortionists. What do you want? They've given you the parks and trails. They've given you the low-income housing. They've helped you with the traffic. They've designed it to a point where it's going to mix with the city. So what do you think they want? Look at the renderings. They're taking that little circle thing. What is that?
7: You were just turntable.
6: The turntable. And they're making it a park. Turntable.
7: It still looks like a turntable.
6: Has anybody in Denver ever heard or seen the Burnham Yard turntable? I call upon all Denver natives, anybody who lives in that area. Does anybody know what the hell we're referring to? What a bunch of BS. So again, what do you want? These are extortionists. They're professional extortionists that do this everywhere.
8: Denver preservationists say demolition of historic Burnham Yards buildings was deeply immoral. I'm all for preserving history. I am. You have to realize what this property is. I would encourage anybody to go there. If you really are questioning what we're talking about, drive your ass down there, park at the Buckhorn or by the Buckhorn and walk your ass in there and then go see exactly what I'm talking about. You're going to go, this is a scrap yard. This is crap.
6: It's crap. There's a locomotive building that is useless, and they're actually going to turn it into a museum. So that's part of the project. So they're actually uplifting the area. What's the problem? Again, I'm going to make my plea to anyone out there. Please answer the question, because I really, if there's something to be concerned over, I'd love to talk about it. Tell me what these people want. What have they not addressed in this whole thing that's causing these delays?
4: Wake up with Brett Kane at 6 a.m. Then it's Mosher, Lombardi, and Kane at 7. 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
4: 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On Valentine's Day. 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
4: 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Tuesday, Broncos CEO Greg Penner gave us an update on the Burnham Yard situation.
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14: Fathers out there, or mothers, you know, you're used to mowing your lawn, and I love mowing my lawn. Go back to that first time when you had your kid do it. And you said, all right, you're old enough, it's time for you to mow the lawn. I think my kid did it at 2.5 or 3, whatever. Time to mow the lawn. And
15: Put the bassinet on top of the mower as you're mowing. You got to get it started early.
14: You're explaining how it's done. You watch it take place, and you see the result, and you're like, what the hell is this? And you know that reaction, right?
15: Oh, yeah.
14: And you want to do it yourself. You have to hold yourself back. No, they got to learn. Do it again. Do it right. I'm sure he's going to feel a lot of that.
15: Did you or did the lovely Terry teach the kids to drive?
14: Well, they went to that driving class.
15: Oh, they did. Okay.
14: I taught them how to ride a bike, though.
15: Because I'd take my daughter out, like, to, you know, empty parking lots and whatnot, too, and let her practice and that sort of thing.
14: I taught all my nephews and nieces how to ride a bike, too. There's a trick to riding a bike. Teaching.
15: Really?
14: Hills. Slight incline. So take them up that slight incline so they're not out of control, right?
15: Right. So you're not going downhill.
14: And they have to pedal to get up.
15: Right.
14: I'm telling you, it works.
15: Okay. Well, I think that's kind of it. But, like, you know, you're in the passenger seat and your daughter's driving around and you're like, okay, good, you know, that kind of thing. I think there's probably some major adjustment.
14: He's going to be a backseat driver. He will be.
15: But he's going to be on that headset, bro.
14: The bigger question is this. What led exactly Sean Payton from making this move? What sparked it? Was it the AFC Championship? Was he thinking about doing before that game?
15: Maybe they didn't want Davis Webb to leave the organization. Yeah, was it the only way you could play, Kate?
14: Was it maybe somebody upstairs saying, hey, I think you'll be better off managing the game and not calling the game?
15: Or maybe at this point in his life, you know, he's over the age of 60. Maybe he realizes it's time to maybe hand the reins over a little bit on some of the things. I don't know.
16: If there's one thing that was clear, the play wasn't getting in fast enough.
14: That is a fact, because
16: That's not an opinion. That's a fact. Ask Bo Nix.
17: Yeah.
16: How many times during the game?
15: Let's go. Come on.
17: Maybe that's a part of it, just making a decision a little bit quicker, not trying to find the perfect play or something. I don't know, but it does feel like, you know, you backseat driver is probably a great way to put it.
18: Oh, my God, he's still gone.
17: And I would love to see on the sideline how close he is to Davis Webb as he's making the play. Is he going to be here? Is he going to be 10 yards away? I know he can hear everything that's going on. But does he want to be within earshot? Exactly.
16: Call the play.
17: Just right up in his face.
19: Wake up with Brett Kane at 6 a.m. Then it's Mosher, Lombardi, and Kane at 7. 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
3: For the life of me, I can't understand why somebody would be against this.
4: I know several community members in that area who cannot wait for the project to get going because it's going to actually help the properties that they own in and around there. And then there are those, again, who I would call not community advocates, community extortionists. What do you want? They've given you the parks and trails. They've given you the low-income housing. They've helped you with the traffic. They've designed it to a point where it's going to mix with the city. So what do you think they want? Look at the renderings. They're taking that little circle thing. What is that?
5: The turntable.
4: The turntable. And they're making it a park.
5: Turntable. It still looks like a turntable.
4: Has anybody in Denver ever heard or seen the Burnham Yard turntable? I call upon all Denver natives, anybody who lives in that area. Does anybody know what the hell we're referring to? What bunch of BS? So again, what do you want? These are extortionists. They're professional extortionists that do this everywhere.
3: Denver preservationists say demolition of historic Burnham Yards buildings was deeply immoral. I'm all for preserving history. I am. You have to realize what this property is. I would encourage anybody to go there. If you really are questioning what we're talking about, drive your ass down there, park at the Buckhorn or by the Buckhorn and walk your ass in there and then go see exactly what I'm talking about. You're going to go, this is a scrap yard. This is crap.
4: It's crap. There's a locomotive building that is useless, and they're actually going to turn it into a museum. So that's part of the project. So they're actually uplifting the area. What's the problem? Again, I'm going to make my plea to anyone out there. Please answer the question, because I really, if there's something to be concerned over, I'd love to talk about it. Tell me what these people want. What have they not addressed in this whole thing that's causing these delays?
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1: All of the preseason conversation is happening.
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2: Everyone's picking all these teams. 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
3: And you're slowly starting to hear in the national media, hey, what about the Broncos, man?
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2: I think the best team in football that we're not talking about and should be a favorite in the AFC to go to the Super Bowl is Denver Broncos. They have a third-year quarterback. He was about as clutch as any quarterback in football last year.
3: I think he's being overlooked.
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5: And the

0: three in a row, billions to one. So mathematically impossible. Even though there's always a possibility with math, we will not see this again, and our grandchildren will not see this again.
1: How did he stick the landing on that crack? Where it cannot happen. Will not
0: cannot
1: happen.
0: Happen. Will not happen.
1: Yeah.
0: The three in a row, the odds are in the billions. I mean, he went and just, he called him a Momo. You're a Momo. You're fired. Fires him on the spot. You're either too dumb to notice a scam or you're involved in it.
1: Either way, you're out. I love
0: you're
1: that.
0: Out. Yeah, you're right. Out. That's it.
1: The great scene of that movie.
0: Yep.
1: By the way, a very quick reaction from Josh Baez on Cardinals.tv, what he had to say.
2: What does this moment feel like for you?
3: It's unreal. Like, I really can't put it into words, but it's honestly just a dream come true.
1: Man, in the minors for 5 years, had a lot of family there. I mean, they're dressed in Cards red and just going crazy at Wrigley. Oh, it's beautiful. It's beautiful as a Cardinals fan
0: to
1: see that.
0: How cool.
1: Really cool. But a really cool baseball moment, not just the Cardinals thing.
0: Oh, yeah.
1: That's an awesome baseball moment, no doubt. Unless you bet the Cubbies yesterday, and then that's kind of your fault, right? You're like, oh, that was amazing. I lost my cash. Yeah. All right, we've got Bill Krakenberger, professional sports handicapper, Jeff Schwartz, 8-year NFL veteran. I'm Brian Noe. Coming up next, the Parlay Platter. We each have one selection for you. We pool it together for a greater payout. We'll get that to you coming up. It is Countdown right here on Fox Sports Radio.
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19: For the life of me, I can't understand why somebody would be against this.
13: I know several community members in that area who cannot wait for the project to get going because it's going to actually help the properties that they own in and around there.
19: And then there are those, again, who I would call not community advocates, community extortionists. What do you want? They've given you the parks and trails. They've given you the low-income housing. They've helped you with the traffic. They've designed it to a point where it's going to mix with the city. So what do you think they want? Look at the renderings. They're taking that little circle thing. What is that?
6: You turntable.
19: The turntable. They're making it a park. Turntable.
6: It still looks like a turntable.
19: Has anybody in Denver ever heard or seen the Burnham Yard turntable? I call upon all Denver natives, anybody who lives in that area. Does anybody know what the hell we're referring to? What bunch of BS? So again, what do you want? These are extortionists. They're professional extortionists that do this everywhere.
8: Denver preservationists say demolition of historic Burnham Yards buildings was deeply immoral. I'm all for preserving history. I am. You have to realize what this property is. I would encourage anybody to go there. If you really are questioning what we're talking about, drive your ass down there, park at the Buckhorn or by the Buckhorn and walk your ass in there and then go see exactly what I'm talking about. You're going to go, this is a scrap yard. This is crap.
19: Crap. There's a locomotive building that is useless, and they're actually going to turn it into a museum. So that's part of the project. So they're actually uplifting the area. What's the problem? Again, I'm going to make my plea to anyone out there. Please answer the question, because I really, if there's something to be concerned over, I'd love to talk about it. Tell me what these people want. What have they not addressed in this whole thing that's causing these delays?
4: Wake up with Brett Kane at 6 a.m. Then it's Mosher, Lombardi, and Kane at 7. 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
17: 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This is Countdown right here on Fox Sports Radio. Okay, we went a little bit long last segment. Jeff's trying to get known cheaters into the Hall of Fame. You know, unbelievable. Unbelievable by him. But, you know, I got some texts in the break, and some people agree with you there, Jeff. But, you know, we ran a little bit long, so we're going to hand the baton immediately right to our main man, Isaac Lohenkron, to spin us around, and then we will get to a great troll job in a second. Ilo with the latest. What's going on, buddy?
18: I want to hear about this troll thing. I'll go quick. NFL preseason on Saturday night, fellas. The Dallas Cowboys defeated the defending Super Bowl champion Seahawks at Seattle 17-7. The story, Cowboys undrafted rookie receiver Camden Brown. Two touchdown receptions, including this one, one-handed, courtesy of Brad Sham on KRLD.
19: Three-step fade to the left side of the end zone, and Brown, did he come up with it? He did. What a catch by Camden Brown on the fade from Joe Milton, touchdown Dallas.
18: Elsewhere Saturday night, the Baltimore Ravens defeated the Philadelphia Eagles 24-7. Of course, first game on the sideline for the Ravens' new head coach, Jesse Minter. In Major League Baseball on Saturday night, the Milwaukee Brewers defeated the Dodgers in L.A. 4-1. The Brewers lead the Dodgers for the best record in the National League now by two games. The Boston Red Sox, a 4-0 victory at Pittsburgh. Sonny Gray, his 15th win of the season, tying for the most in the American League. Nolan Arenado, two home runs as the Arizona Diamondbacks wanted the Atlanta Braves 10-3. And the Los Angeles Angels shut out the Kansas City Royals 1-0. Reed Detmers, 11 strikeouts in 8 scoreless innings for the win. So what about this troll job?
17: Yeah, all right, Ilo. Thank you for that. This is Countdown here on Fox Sports Radio. So Jaden Daniels, Washington Commanders quarterback. A little bit of the backstory here, and we'll weave it to the troll job last night. But Jaden Daniels is basically upset that someone at LSU is going to wear the number 5. So Jaden Daniels won a Heisman Trophy as LSU's quarterback, and no one has worn number 5 since 2023. And so he was under the impression that no one would wear number 5 going forward for good. And LSU has this goofy policy where it's like the Pro Football Hall of Fame. Once your career is over, you have to wait 5 years, and then they could possibly retire your number. That's the way they do it. And so Jaden Daniels was under the impression no one would wear number 5. Lo and behold, you've got a 5-star sophomore cornerback named DJ Pickett who's going to wear number 5 this season. And so Jaden Daniels and his inner circle, his team, his representatives, they sent LSU a cease and desist letter. He cannot use the NIL, the name, image, likeness of Jaden Daniels over there at LSU. And this has not landed well at all for Jaden Daniels. Everyone's just laughing and like, this is so petty. What do you care about your jersey being retired? And it sounds like you're trying to retire it yourself. And the troll jobs from last night include the New York Mets. When the New York Mets are trolling you, they're landing very badly.
20: Oh, boy.
17: So the Mets, they beat the Washington Nationals last night. They beat them 4-1. And so the Mets posted on their X account, stopped at 4 out of respect for Jaden Daniels, which is a great tweet. It got all kinds of reaction. Even StubHub is trolling Jaden Daniels. They're one of many. StubHub announced that they would no longer offer tickets in groups of 5, which is just, you know, like a... You're kind of doing the whole elbow to the other person's shoulder, like, get it, waka waka, you know, the Fozzie Bear type thing. But this is not landing well for Jaden Daniels. This is a petty move, and people are calling him out for such. What do you think about this, Jeff?
21: So the thing about fights like this is I wonder, like, why? Like, what is the purpose of this fight? Is the purpose of this fight that you think you're going to make money from this? Like, now you own your own name, image, and likeness, and therefore, you know, like, what's the reason for this fight for Jaden Daniels? You want respect from LSU?
17: Yeah.
21: Like, that's sort of my point, is that I don't know the why. What's the why? And that to me makes this a really silly decision by Jay and Daniels, because the why doesn't make sense to me. And that has to be figured out. And when I get an answer for the why, maybe I'll have a different opinion, crap. But right now, the why to me is the question I have.
0: Mm-hmm. I mean, the New York Mets, one of the worst records in baseball.
17: Yes.
0: The Mets are trolling Jaden Daniels.
17: Yes.
0: Give me a break.
17: I know.
0: Jaden, I would worry about bouncing back from last season and maybe going back to the year before more than your number five jersey to be worn by another LSU player, to be honest with you. So, by the way, I like Daniels. I loved what I seen that first week, that first year. I remember it was a primetime game, and I was like, wow, who's this kid in the NFL? Like,
17: yeah.
0: I mean, I knew who he was in college, of course, but I didn't know he would come on that good in the NFL. And I really thought that first when I seen him on that first time, I said, this kid's going to be special. And then last year, I guess he had some injuries, right? He had some situations where he was out of some games, and I think he should just worry about this year coming back and his Washington team, who I actually was one of my biggest bet against for the year is Washington in all different situations. I bet the Eagles -4 first week. There's a play I made, and you know, I still see -4, -15 out there over them, and even though it's a division game, it's kind of

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13: For the life of me, I can't understand why somebody would be against this.
14: I know several community members in that area who cannot wait for the project to get going because right. It's going to actually help the properties that they own in and around there. And then there are those, again, who I would call not community advocates, community extortionists. What do you want? They've given you the parks and trails. They've given you the low-income housing. They've helped you with the traffic. They've designed it to a point where it's going to mix with the city. So what do you think they want? Look at the renderings. They're taking that little circle thing. What is that?
15: The turntable.
14: The turntable. They're making it a park. Turntable.
15: It still looks like a turntable.
14: Has anybody in Denver ever heard or seen the Burnham Yard turntable? I call upon all Denver natives, anybody who lives in that area. Does anybody know what the hell we're referring to? What bunch of BS? So again, what do you want? These are extortionists. They're professional extortionists that do this everywhere.
16: Denver preservationists say demolition of historic Burnham Yards buildings was deeply immoral. I'm all for preserving history. I am. You have to realize what this property is. I would encourage anybody to go there. If you really are questioning what we're talking about, drive your ass down there, park at the Buckhorn or by the Buckhorn and walk your ass in there and then go see exactly what I'm talking about. You're going to go, this is a scrap yard. This is crap.
14: It's crap. There's a locomotive building that is useless, and they're actually going to turn it into a museum. So that's part of the project. So they're actually uplifting the area. What's the problem? Again, I'm going to make my plea to anyone out there. Please answer the question, because I really, if there's something to be concerned over, I'd love to talk about it. Tell me what these people want. What have they not addressed in this whole thing that's causing these delays?
12: Wake up with Brett Kane at 6 a.m. Then it's Mosher, Lombardi, and Kane at 7. 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
3: 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He's been accurate, but his deep ball touch has been really off the charts this training camp.
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3: It's been competitive. It's been a great camp on both sides, and Bowles playing well.
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3: 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He's been accurate, but his deep ball touch has been really off the charts this training camp.
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3: It's been hard on defense. 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
3: It's been competitive. It's been a great camp on both sides, and Bowles playing well.
5: They're looking at each other like, I'm not going to turn you over. 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And the defense is like, cool.
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1: At Jared Smith Betts, where you find him, find me over at Swollen Dome. Staying with that NFC East, I mentioned it. 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What do we expect for the football team? 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
7: Welcome back in. 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Fox Sports Sunday. Mike Harley alongside Jared Smith. Coming up, you got Steve and DJ taking you through your big Sports Sunday. More on the NFL and a look across the sporting universe. We got the news from ILO, the passing of Tommy John. Go back and check out his career. Guy probably should have gotten more Hall of Fame consideration than he did. I'm sure that'll be part of what Steve brings up. 288 career wins. And a guy that ate a lot of innings pre and post surgery. So something to look at, as you ponder the larger universe on a Sunday. We appreciate you giving us a few minutes of your time. Jared, when last we left off, we were talking a little bit about Baker Mayfield and the revolving door that is, the coordinator position for him going back, many a year, many circumstances, obviously change of venues through all of that. For him as well, but the offseason brought the, hey, he reportedly turned down a two-year, $100 million deal, so a little bit of saltiness in the camp. I don't know. I like Baker with a chip on his shoulder. I think that could be kind of fun, and in a division that may only take 9-8 to win, even though you don't have Mike Evans anymore, and that's a pretty big loss, you've got an opportunity to go and thrust yourself back into a big spot.
8: Yeah, and I bet over 8.5 wins for Tampa. I think I got some 7.5 too, minus money. So they were one of the most injured teams in the league last year, like the entire offense. I think only the center played at least 12 games on the offensive line. And then at the skill position group, I mean, it was McMillan, it was Evans, it was Godwin, mm-hmm. Everyone was hurt. Bucky Irvin only played 10 games. So you would hope that there's going to be a bounce back in the injury luck department. And then you mentioned the contract situation. It's Baker betting on himself. And we've seen those situations work out very positively for the player before. And they end up having career years. And they end up getting paid even more. And if you're asking me what's the ceiling for the Bucks this year, I think it's relatively limited. Like, I don't view them as a 13-win team. But I think the floor is really high because the regime is the same. And I know they're going through a new OC, but I mentioned in the last segment, you know, Zach Robinson was the one of the coordinators working under Sean McVay when Baker was with the Rams. And then, of course, the Canales offense, the Liam Cohen offense, all those offenses that Baker had success with early on in his Tampa career. Last year didn't go so well with Grizzard. But those prior Bucks teams that were really positive with Baker were similar offensive schemes. So we think Baker is going to mesh really well with Robinson, and it's not going to be a learning curve, and they're going to be able to maximize the potential. And I feel high. I think Tampa, after not winning the division last year, I think the ceiling is not, again, relatively capped, but I think the floor is way higher than what the market's thinking. And if you can get over 7.5 wins, they won 8 games last year. Again, they were the most injured offense in the league. So it feels like there's some upside with Tampa this year, I think.
7: Talk about the following the dream. We close out with a fun story out of Bengals camp. When was the last time you got to say that? But pursuing his dream, Sierre Wright, USC and Nebraska cornerback who's on the roster there in Cincinnati. He's leaving to a former, he worked on Space Jam, A New Legacy. He was the older son of LeBron James. He's leaving camp to go star in a movie. Don't often see that, where a guy just says, you know what, this is fun. I like the preseason. I mean, he's like treating it like a 15-year veteran. I'll see you guys in October once my movie wraps, because you'll need me because you're the Bengals.
8: Yeah. Don't really have a strong opinion on that, but see if the movie's any interesting.
7: Well, I have no idea what the movie's actually about, but they didn't disclose any of that stuff, so you've got that fun. The other is, going back, since LeBron James is in this story, have you subscribed to his YouTube golf channel yet?
8: No. I'll be honest, the amount of content that I consume on a regular basis is very, very limited to the things that I do for work. I don't watch or consume much outside of the realm of the scope of what I do every day. Like, I don't watch a lot of entertainment stuff. I wish I had more time for it and had more patience for it, but it's like, unless it's like the week Game of Thrones new episode or something like that, that it's like a must watch. I just don't, I'm not out in the spheres of sports athletes doing content for other stuff. It just doesn't interest me at all.
7: So you went straight into another competition because it's all about battling dragons and winning wars.
8: There you go.
7: So, I mean, really.
8: I do like Game of Thrones. I'm a big Game of Thrones guy.
7: I'll
8: be big into it. Yeah, when it comes back.
7: It's one thing. I don't say it with any level of pride. I mean, I guess it was probably on a screen in the studio at some point, but not a world I've traversed. Perhaps that's in my next my next lifetime here. At Jared Smith Betts, where you find him in the Twitterverse. Find me over at Swollen Dome. I'm going to go pursue some acting opportunities myself as we continue on a beautiful Sunday. Look for the fantasy content at Swollen Dome. Coming up next, we got VJ, we got Steve Hartman, and a continuation of Fox Sports Sunday. Go 1-0. Thanks, Garrett. Thanks, Chris. We'll see you next time.
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28: In the NFL, Washington Commanders quarterback Marcus Mariota suffered a sprained MCL that is now likely to sideline him for the remainder of the preseason. The Cleveland Browns are expected to sign 3-time Pro Bowl defensive end Za'Darius Smith. Smith spent last season with the Philadelphia Eagles playing 5 games before retiring. He's now returning to the NFL and heading back to Cleveland, where he played in 2023 and the first half of 2024. In Major League Baseball, it's the Orioles who lead the Rays right now 7-1, top of the sixth inning for Baltimore. Jackson Holliday with three RBI so far. Baltimore is currently half a game out of the final wild card spot in the American League. The Pirates have the early lead against the Red Sox at home. It's 2-0, top of the second inning. And in an interview with Vogue that was published today, soccer star Cristiano Ronaldo said that this is probably his last year of football. I'm Ansi Bolaños.
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1: No, they ain't ready, fam.
0: The top stories. The sounds of the game. The interviews. The breaking news. When it goes down,

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0: This is Dr. Ramos with Ramos Law, the official injury law firm partner of the Denver Broncos.
1: Dude, that's 4 years.
2: All right, on the other side, I'm going to have to make an admission. 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
2: 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And why?
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14: 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What's that ankle look like? Early observations. He's looked fine. The next storyline to me is going to be the running back backfield. What's going on with Jonah Coleman, the newcomer? Third storyline is defensive line preparing for an absence of Jonathan Cooper.
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17: In baseball news, Tommy John, a longtime MLB pitcher and namesake of baseball's most important surgery, has passed away at the age of 83. Right now in baseball, it's the Orioles who lead the Rays 10-2, top of the ninth inning. Braves lead the Diamondbacks at home 2-1, top of the sixth inning. All Pirates against the Red Sox 7-0, bottom of the fourth in Pittsburgh. The Blue Jays have tied the game against the Yankees at home. They are tied at one apiece, top of the sixth inning. Tigers still lead the White Sox 4-3, bottom of the fifth inning. While the Twins have the early lead against the Phillies at home, it's 4-0, bottom of the third inning. In golf at the FedEx St. Jude Championship, Scottie Scheffler still in the lead at 13 under par overall. He is even through this fourth round, through five holes of this fourth round. And in the NFL, Commanders quarterback Marcus Mariota will be sidelined for the remainder of the preseason after suffering a sprained MCL. I'm Monty Bolaños.
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0: This is Dr. Ramos with Ramos Law, the official injury law firm partner of the Denver Broncos.
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12: For the life of me, I can't understand why somebody would be against this.
13: I know several community members in that area who cannot wait for the project to get going because it's going to actually help the properties that they own in and around there. And then there are those, again, who I would call not community advocates, community extortionists. What do you want? They've given you the parks and trails. They've given you the low-income housing. They've helped you with the traffic. They've designed it to a point where it's going to mix with the city. So what do you think they want? Look at the renderings. They're taking that little circle thing. What is that?
14: With you? The turntable.
13: The turntable. And they're making it a park.
14: Turntable. It still looks like a turntable.
13: Has anybody in Denver ever heard or seen the Burnham Yard turntable? I call upon all Denver natives, anybody who lives in that area. Does anybody know what the hell we're referring to? What bunch of BS? So again, what do you want? These are extortionists. They're professional extortionists that do this everywhere.
15: Denver preservationists say demolition of historic Burnham Yards buildings was deeply immoral. I'm all for preserving history. I am. You have to realize what this property is. I would encourage anybody to go there. If you really are questioning what we're talking about, drive your ass down there, park at the Buckhorn or by the Buckhorn and walk your ass in there and then go see exactly what I'm talking about. You're going to go, this is a scrap yard. This is crap.
13: It's crap. There's a locomotive building that is useless, and they're actually going to turn it into a museum. So that's part of the project. So they're actually uplifting the area. What's the problem? Again, I'm going to make my plea to anyone out there. Please answer the question, because I really, if there's something to be concerned over, I'd love to talk about it. Tell me what these people want. What have they not addressed in this whole thing that's causing these delays?
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17: 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We haven't seen him in a pocket. We haven't seen him escape. We haven't seen him put under duress. We've seen him...

0: individual periods right. in the most controlled environment that he can possibly be. We'll know something when he gets put under duress.
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2: Broncos offense is going to be really good this year.
3: Bowles played well. He's been accurate, but his deep ball touch has been really off the charts this training camp.
4: We're seeing every defensive structure imaginable. 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
3: It's been hard on defense. He's so explosive with Watto and Evan and those guys.
4: For me, it's been irreplaceable to be able to go against BJ, not only his defense, but also I can ask him questions.
3: It's been competitive. It's been a great camp on both sides, and Bowles playing well.
2: They're looking at each other like, I'm not going to turn you over. We're not going to let you turn us over. And the defense is like, cool.
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0: This is Dr. Ramos with Ramos Law, the official injury law firm partner of the Denver Broncos.
1: It's not when people say they were inducted in the NBA Hall of Fame. There is no such thing.
2: It doesn't bother me that there's a class that has more women going in than men. That doesn't bother me. Honestly, it's because I get it. It's where we are. It's where we are. I don't worry about fantasizing and romance and things.
1: It's where you are.
2: It's where we are. That's where we are in life.
1: I'm an NBA fan, first and foremost, and I want the top NBA players and coaches and contributors to have their own Hall of Fame and not have to share it.
2: It's never going to happen.
1: Well, I know that. It's too late.
2: So then you're just going to complain about it until the good Lord calls you home.
1: I will. That's what I'm going to do. All right, we'll give our predictions of the upcoming week. This is Fox Sports Sunday.
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11: 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Early observations. 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

0: This is Dr. Ramos with Ramos Law, the official injury law firm partner of the Denver Broncos.
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0: Oh, so close. What could have been? Almost the perfect game.
1: You brought it up again, Jan. I can't believe you. I was confident, man. As long as you get confident about it, Dan, it's all right, right? I guess.
0: There it is. Mike D'Antoni. Mark Few.
1: I think I saw your sheet. That's probably what. No, I'm joking.
0: He is Kerry Rhodes, the All-Pro starter from day one. I'm Dan Beyer. It is Fox Sports Sunday. Wrapping things up, thanks to Chris Perfett, Monty Bolaños, Iowa Sam, Garrett Ritt for all of their contributions. Phil Ford back in the editing room.
2: Mm.
0: I've given you the New Orleans Saints is my winner for the NFC South.
2: Mm-hmm.
0: I've given you the Dallas Cowboys for the NFC East. And last week it was the Buffalo Bills in the AFC East.
2: Right.
0: I'm ready to declare another division winner.
2: Okay.
0: Do NFC, you have any AFC. Sense? Do you have any sense of where I'm going with my pick? We've got five divisions left. Got the AFC North, AFC South, AFC West. We have the NFC West and the NFC North. Do you have any sense of where I could be going?
1: Yeah, I think you're going to be in the AFC realm.
0: Okay, he's correct.
1: Yeah.
0: I don't know, we want to spice it up with a little music, and I'll have a drum roll, Sam, in just a sec, because this is going to be quite the proclamation.
1: Really?
0: So
1: okay.
0: It's the North. Well, I'm just it's the North, the South, or the West. So I've already got the East off the board.
1: I would say you're going to go AFC West.
0: You are wrong. It's the AFC South.
1: All right, there we go.
0: Strike up the band, if you will. I've been looking over this division quite a bit. Tennessee Titans look very good in their new uniforms. Mm-hmm. But they don't need

0: They have Tennessee across the front. Nike, would you stop with that crap? All right, the color scheme looked great against the 49ers, even though Cam Ward didn't. Let's be honest. The Titans are not going to win the AFC South this year. That is not a surprise. I have no idea outside of Tyler Ward who's going to catch passes for the Colts right now. Michael Pittman Jr. is in Pittsburgh. Alec Pierce is dinged up. Daniel Jones is trying to come back.
1: Mm-hmm.
0: Unless you're just going to give it to Jonathan Taylor 50 times a game, which wouldn't be a bad plan. I just can't believe in the Colts. So that leaves us with our final two teams. Jacksonville Jaguars and the Houston Texans. Both playoff teams last year. Jacksonville won the division. Ended up getting that home playoff game. A game they didn't win. And I'll tell you something else that they won't win. Drum roll, please. The Houston Texans will win the AFC South in 2026.
2: All right, all right.
0: On the record. This past week, seeing a lot of praise for the Cowboys, mm-hmm. and even NFL insiders saying, you know what, it's hard to ignore the Cowboys. I know it is. So I told you a month ago they're going to win the division. And it's hard to ignore the Houston Texans.
1: Yeah.
0: They're not perfect, but their defense is so darn good, Kerry Rhodes, that in the footsteps of what the Seattle Seahawks did last year, the Houston Texans have the opportunity to do so this year. The Houston Texans are your winners of the AFC South.
2: Yeah, there's never, maybe occasionally, but more times than not, there's never clear-cut situations where you're like, this team is going to probably dominate that division and make a long playoff run, and you can have your thoughts on it, you can have predictions, but this team is one of those teams I believe in a lot as well, Dan. And I believe in them for numerous reasons, but the number one reason for me is my former high school teammate and head coach, DeMeco Ryans. I believe in him more than I believe in any other coach in that division, and I believe in him more than probably every other coach in the AFC except for Andy Reid. And so that's how highly I think about him and that team.
0: That is very high praise for a head coach. They just signed Jadeveon Clowney recently. They didn't need to.
2: No.
0: So now he's a bonus. Yeah. Whether he's got a lot in the tank or not, I think he'll be able to do what he does in his second stint in Houston. And their running game can't be any worse than it was last year. Remember, Joe Mixon was thought to be their guy, but he was hurt all season long.
2: Yeah.
0: So they relied on Woody Marks and Nick Chubb.
2: Yep.
0: That was tough. I think they're going to be better at that. They brought in David Montgomery this offseason.
2: Mm-hmm.
0: And the wide receivers that they drafted
2: a
0: year ago have another year under their belt, including Jaden Higgins and the return of Tank Dell, someone that you love who's back on the field. It's all there for Houston. I think it's tough for Jacksonville to repeat. And this one was kind of an easy one for me. I had no problem putting the Houston Texans as the winner of the AFC South.
2: Yeah, the Houston Texans are definitely the favorite there. Jacksonville, I do want to see what they have to say with this. But, yeah, Houston's a clear-cut favorite.
0: I was ready to make a call on the NFC North, and then something happened this week to make me change my mind. That could be the pick next week.
2: Uh-oh.
0: You'll find out then. For Kerry Rhodes, I'm Dan Beyer. It's Fox Sports Sunday.
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8: Minnesota Vikings safety Jamal Adams is out for the year with a knee injury. Washington backup quarterback Marcus Mariota is out this month with a sprained MCL. Packers tight end Tucker Kraft returned to full practice after last year's torn ACL. Defensive tackle Aaron Donald worked out with the Rams again today. Cleveland expected to re-sign defensive end Za'Darius Smith. The Raiders signed wide receiver Noah Brown. WNBA wins for Indiana and Chicago. Scottie Scheffler dominated the PGA tournament. He was up 2 to start the final round in Memphis and won it by 8 strokes. Marcus Erickson took the IndyCar race. Former pitcher Tommy John died at the age of 83. He'd battled cancer the past couple of years. In baseball tonight, Seattle leads at Houston 2-0 in the top of the third. A's already beat Texas 5-2. Milwaukee beat the Dodgers again in LA 6-2. Padres shut out Cleveland 5-0. I'm Steve DeSager.
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